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2: 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It's just that reminder that it's all going to be all right.
0: Uplifting and encouraging The River.

0: uplifting and encouraging the river. Hey there, I'm Laura Lee. You ever wake up at 2 a.m, check the clock, and suddenly your brain starts doing math and panicking? I am the person that does middle of the night math. And the math is this. If I fall asleep, I'm looking at the clock and I go, if I fall asleep in the next 5 minutes, I'm going to get X hours of sleep. And will that be enough? And then, you know, half hour later, I'm like, oh, no, okay. Now if I fall asleep, based on when I have my alarm set, and this is how much sleep I'll get. Wow. One sleep doctor says that that is the worst thing you can do. Instead, he says to try this. Slowly count backward from 8 to 1 while taking deep breaths. Just keep repeating it. 8 to 1. The goal is to calm your brain instead of waking it up. But in counts of 8. Anyone here ever dance or learn choreography for a musical? Most of the time, your counts are in counts of 8. I think I would start to count backwards or forwards, doesn't matter, in counts of 8. That sound like I'm practicing choreography, and I'm sure that will get me awake more than asleep. I don't know, maybe try this. When my kids were little, I played the river quietly in the background of their room. My theory of that uplifting and encouraging soundtrack to their sleep, filling their room with music that lifts up God, and hopefully I was adding to the seeds planted for their faith as they grew up. Because you know, it is an individual choice for each and every person. And all you do as you're raising those kids is hoping that you are helping them make the best choice for them.
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1: As a grandparent, we love our grandkids, don't we? We want what's best for them. We want them to be happy, healthy, and smart. But are we thinking about their spiritual health? Recently, I was talking with a grandma who says God has used Keys for Kids Ministries, formerly Children's Bible Hour, to impact 5 generations of her family for Christ. What a legacy. That's something that will live beyond happiness, health, and intelligence. As grandparents, the most important thing we can do for our grandkids is to be faithful and teach them the truth of Scripture. They may not want to listen, but the bottom line is Scripture teaches us that His Word won't return empty or void. We need to plant the seed. Somebody else may water it, but God, He'll reap the harvest.
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11: Cloudy through the night with scattered showers and storms. Lows in the lower 60s, a light southwest wind. A few morning showers and storms, then decreasing clouds on Sunday, highs around 85. Mostly clear Sunday night with lows in the mid-60s. I'm meteorologist Matthew Harding on Uplifting and Encouraging The River.
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0: Elevation Worship on the River. Hey there, I'm Laura Lee. I don't know that I love all the mom labels like the helicopter mom or the curling mom or the tiger moms or whatever, but they say tiger moms are out and there's a new kind of mom that's in. For years, we moms felt pressure to raise perfect kids with perfect schedules and perfect grades and color-coded snack drawers. And now there's a growing trend called the beta mom era. I already don't like the name of it. I just don't like labels. But the beta mom is moms backing away from the constant pressure to optimize every second of childhood. Okay, maybe. Instead of signing kids up for 6 activities and stressing over Ivy League resumes, a lot of moms are saying they're okay with messy houses, mismatched socks, fewer extracurriculars, and kids who are just kids. Maybe you realize you are spending more time managing kids than enjoying the family. I think we can all say we've been there. When my kids were little, we would be prepping for the summer season, which I loved with my littles. A lot of mom friends would ask, how many camps are you signing them up for? And how many lessons and how many activities? And I said, I don't want every week of my summer in some sort of scheduled activity. A lot of those moms, they would say to me, oh, I do. I did not enjoy a busy scheduled summer. I wanted the lazy mornings at home and the afternoons at the pool, because once we hit the high school years, let me tell you, they fill that schedule very quickly on their own, driving, part-time jobs, maybe high school sport, summer musical. I'm glad we took some time in the summer to just chill.
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2: Life has a way of throwing us surprises.
3: My mom just went into a nursing home, and then my husband got a job offer in another state. We just don't know what to do.
2: What can you do when you need help and direction? The Bible gives us an example. One day, King Hezekiah got a threatening message. It was from the Assyrians, a powerful army that had given him grief before. So what did Hezekiah do? I love his response. We read it in 2 Kings chapter 19. Hezekiah received the letter from the messengers and read it. Then he went up to the temple of the Lord and spread it out before the Lord. And Hezekiah prayed to the Lord. What crisis are you facing today? Why not spread it out before the Lord? Find some tangible symbol of the problem, a picture, a checkbook, a letter, a journal entry. Lay it before the Lord and ask Him to give you direction. With Seeking Him, I'm Nancy DeMoss Wagamuth.
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0: That's Ryan Ellis with Heart of the Father. Hey there, I'm Laura Lee. Thanks for listening. Have you heard of the yes days with your kids? If you were to say apply this to a day in the summer, you would say yes to everything your kids wanted to do. I think there was a movie about this with Jennifer Garner. I'm not sure which came first, the movie or the trend. I'm intrigued to try this with my own kid. My other two are adults. They're 25 and 22. And they're not, I mean, one lives in Florida and the other's never home. I mean, I don't think they need a yes day with mom, but the 16-year-old maybe. But I'm afraid he would say he wants to stay in bed all day and sleep till 2 or 3. And while I also love that idea, I think that kind of defeats the purpose of making these yes memories. Listen, he's still getting in his hours to drive. And it's been a long time since we had a zoo membership, but I bought one in anticipation for him driving us to the zoo. Maybe we can walk around the zoo. I'm hoping he's going to want to do this. And then we could drive. I think we'll easily get our hours in driving to the zoo and back this summer.
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7: The River Weather.
8: Cloudy through the night with scattered showers and storms. Lows in the lower 60s, a light southwest wind. A few morning showers and storms, then decreasing clouds on Sunday, highs around 85. Mostly clear Sunday night with lows in the mid-60s. I'm meteorologist Matthew Harding on Uplifting and Encouraging the River.
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0: It's amazing that you can love me like I love me like I am.
1: Uplifting and encouraging, the river. They say it helps you stay young, but it makes me feel old. Hey there, I'm Laura Lee. They say sitting on the floor for about 30 minutes a day can be good for you. Floor sitting forces your body to move more naturally, helps with posture, keeps your hips and back flexible, and even gets you fidgeting more, which is good. It's better than sitting frozen at a desk or sunk into a couch for hours. The recommendation is simple. I don't know who simple is for, because it's not simple for me, but sit cross-legged on the floor while you watch TV or you talk on the phone or hang outside. One expert said that the little shifts and movements your body naturally makes can improve circulation, mobility, and strength over time. Basically, your kindergarten teacher may have been onto something when they said crisscross applesauce. I use that a lot with my kids, mostly because if they're not sitting crisscross applesauce, they are fidgeting and rolling all over the floor. I will note, however, sitting on the floor every day with preschoolers, I'm at the age where it's just hard to get back up. That's all.
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7: That's three-time IndyCar champion Sam Hornish Jr. I'm Andy Napier, and this is Footsteps from TWR. Back in 2006, Sam won the Indianapolis 500. Today, he's leading men through Every Man a Warrior, TWR's men's small group discipleship curriculum. So tell us, Sam, how do you encourage men to join an Every Man a Warrior Bible study?
6: Ultimately, the main thing that I would say about how I would pitch Every Man a Warrior to anybody that asks is that it's practical learning. It's easy. You know, you read the Bible, you ask yourself questions, you write down what your thoughts are, you come and you share them with other people, you walk through some things that are really good, you walk with some things that are messy, but ultimately you have people that you can confide in, people that are going to build you up and that we're going to continue to motivate you. And I think that that's what a lot of people miss out of most Bible studies, is they go in there and they just learn things to put in their head. 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In Every Man a Warrior, the soul part of it is changing our heart towards God first and then towards our fellow man after that. 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So the fact that, you know, other men cared enough about me to push me forward, and now it's my turn to give it back.
7: You can learn all about Every Man a Warrior when you go to twr.org/footsteps.
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blessing offer on the river with Lift Me Up. Thanks for listening. I'm Laura Lee. Maybe you've just devoured a big meal, you've piled your plate high, and you're so full that you are considering unbuttoning your pants. I think a lot of us have been there, yet the moment someone mentions dessert, somehow you're

0: like, yeah, and you can keep eating. It's like your regular stomach says, I'm stuffed. But then there's like the dessert stomach says, hold my spoon, I got this. Turns out there may be a scientific reason as to why this happens. They do call it dessert stomach, and I kind of love it. Dessert stomach is a desire for sweets after a big meal. And it may not start in your stomach after all. It starts in your brain. It's mind over matter, which actually really does matter to me. Whether or not I get to have some dark chocolate after dinner or not. My favorite is the dark chocolate caramel with just a little sea salt on top. I feel like Winnie the Pooh right now talking about smackerels of honey.
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7: Through the night with scattered showers and storms, lows in the lower 60s, a light southwest wind, a few morning showers and storms, then decreasing clouds on Sunday, highs around 85, mostly clear Sunday night with lows in the mid-60s. I'm meteorologist Matthew Harding on Uplifting and Encouraging the River.
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0: alone. John Reddick on the river. Hey there, I'm Laura Lee. Ever feel just like not wanting to be around people? I get like that sometimes. I used to think I was extrovert, but I'm not totally introvert. I'm a combination. I know there's some combos out there, but feeling antisocial is valid. After all, self-care, me time, all that good things. But they're saying our growing tendency to being antisocial can lead to loneliness, which is bad. We've never had so much alone time as we seem to have now, especially with these devices in our hands. Get this, they say loneliness is a medical problem that should be taken very seriously. It is the equivalent of smoking 15 cigarettes per day. Yikes. Ever been around people that just felt completely lonely? Like you're surrounded by others and you feel alone. I know I have. I guarantee you there's someone like that seated near you at church every week or a few cubes away at work. Maybe you've been that person. After feeling that like that in many mom and kid settings, I just started going up to moms and talking to them. I mean, all you have to do is say, hi. Start there.
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2: It's Crazy Money Day. Hi, I'm Chuck Bentley with my money life from Crown. Dale and his sister were raised by a single mom. They were very poor. Dale worked as a humble carpenter in Iowa for 67 years. He only owned two pair of jeans, one for work and one for church. He was very shy, never married, and had no children of his own. Yet, 33 people identify as Dale's kids. These doctors, teachers, and therapists were able to achieve their college degrees because of Dale's generosity. He lived so frugally that he accumulated $3 million. At one point, he had a 1.5-inch stack of uncashed Social Security checks. He had all he needed and preferred to help others have a better life. He desired to give underprivileged students the opportunity to attend college, something he was never able to do. He sought input from his attorney to find kids with potential from small towns but with limited resources. They were only asked to pay it forward someday. Sometimes one person's faithfulness can change the trajectory of an entire family. 1 Timothy 6 reminds us to be rich in good deeds, generous and willing to share. 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A small act of giving done faithfully can have a ripple effect far beyond what you and I can see. 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

0: 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I got on my knees and I just cried out to God and I said, I need help. I can't do it no more. I started putting my faith in God. He's blessed me with 7 years of continuous sobriety. I'm reading the Bible now. Somebody turned me on to the river. The songs, they inspire me. They encourage me. By donating to the river, maybe somebody else out there that is struggling like I did, they'll find hope themselves.
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3: 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And this is the story behind our song, Rescue Me.
4: 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When the flame is high, I know he will rescue me.
3: Y'all, we just want to give you a melody to put to an age-old story of David and Goliath. Man, he had some crazy faith, and it's amazing what God can do when we have faith like that. And we just pray that this song would be a huge encouragement to you guys to know that whatever giants you're facing out there are not impossible to fall to the ground in God's name.
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0: That's the latest right here on the river from We the Kingdom. It's called Rescue Me. But I got a question for you. How far would you go, or how willing are you? How much would you sacrifice if you felt like God was leading you somewhere? I came across this video this past week on TikTok, and it was a story. This man was sitting here. He's local. He's from Chillicothe, and he's a hip-hop artist. But he was sharing this story about how recently him and his wife, they felt this call from God to give up their finances, to completely surrender them. And it was honestly, if I'm being transparent, a little bit crazy to me. Because he said they went, they took all their stocks and bonds, all their savings, everything. They drained the bank account. And they were just praying over it. Asking God, where do you want this to go? Do you want it to be divided up among the church, nonprofits? Where do you want this money to go? And they thought the best solution was to actually go to their church, go and talk to their pastor. So they did. They set up a meeting with him, and they prayed before one of the Sunday services. Just about this, they took all the money with them, they laid it at the altar, and the pastor alongside of this couple prayed about what they should do with this money, that they wanted to surrender it all to God. Really, that in and of itself is an amazing story, but here's where it gets really good. Because later on that day, in the middle of the sermon, the pastor stops and he says, I feel like God is telling me right now to give this back. And so that's what he did. He pulled all the money that they had given, that they had prayed over that morning, and he gave it back to the couple. But then it gets even better because he asks the congregation to join alongside and to help support this couple. And people just came up and just flocked to this couple, put their hands on them and prayed with them, gave them more money. And the lesson here that the pastor went on to say is that sometimes God can lead you to these things. God can give you these feelings, these directions on where you should be going so that you can feel the blessing. He wants to see just how obedient, just how much you would sacrifice to grow close to him. And it was a great reminder for me, and I hope it's a great reminder for you as well, that when we feel like God is leading us somewhere, that we don't hesitate. We just go and we trust fully, knowing that whatever's on the other end of that is infinitely better than what we could have hoped for.
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3: And some of you are like, well, that's awkward. Well, guess what? Suck it up, buttercup. It's okay. We have a saying at Dare to Share. Awkward is awesome. Jesus was the Prince of Peace and the King of Awkward. Told the woman at the well, go get your husband. I don't have a husband. Yeah. You've had five husbands, and the dude you're shacking up with now is not your husband. Awkward. Rich young ruler, go sell everything you have, give it to the poor, and follow. Awkward. If you're not willing to suffer a little bit of red face and embarrassment for the sake of the gospel, honestly, what kind of Christian are you?
4: You'll be encouraged to share Christ with others, even when it's awkward, at familyminute.org.
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8: Cloudy through the night with scattered showers and storms. Lows in the lower 60s, a light southwest wind. A few morning showers and storms, then decreasing clouds on Sunday, highs around 85. Mostly clear Sunday night with lows in the mid-60s. I'm meteorologist Matthew Harding on Uplifting and Encouraging the River.
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0: 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I'm JP. That was Katie Nicole, and that is one of my all-time favorite songs because I feel like anytime I hear it is right when I need to. Whenever I have my doubts or whenever I'm struggling with something in life, that song in and of itself has always brought me back. It's always reminded me that God is in control. God can be there when I feel like I'm not capable. Even when I feel like I'm capable, He can be there. Maybe you've got a song like that as well that hits you right when you needed to hear it. 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You don't even have to talk to a person. 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
4: The Apostle Paul writes, I can do all things through Christ who strengthens me. Don't you love that verse? The J.B. Phillips translation of that verse goes as follows. I'm ready for anything through the strength of the one who lives within me. I'm ready for anything. I can do all things through Christ. Now take out the word Christ and put in another word and this collapses immediately. How about this? I can do all things through drugs and alcohol that strengthen me. Is that true? When are people in Hollywood going to get this memo? I mean, we breathlessly follow their every move, their every tweet, their every post. Oh, they're so wonderful, we think. And then we hear of this one checking into a rehab clinic for the 10th time. And we read of this other one getting another divorce. And then we read of another who overdoses on drugs. And then we read of some who commit suicide. And we don't understand that. Because they're living the good life, or so we think. And you thought, why would I share Jesus with them? Look at the car they drive. Why would I tell them about what Christ can do in their life? Look at their beautiful husband or wife and kids and this or that. No, listen, deep down inside, everyone is empty. Everyone is lonely and everyone needs Jesus. Christ is the answer for everyone, not just some.
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I'm JP. 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My heart.

0: I'm thankful to have you guys in my life. It keeps me positive. You talk about at the beginning of the year, trying the river. So I think I did that in 2018. I got real low in my life. And although the river just sustained me, it took me a long time to get out. It was what helped keep God front and center in my life and kept him present. And I thank you for that.
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0: The latest from Torrin Wells. You're listening to The River. I'm JP, and I think my dog Roscoe is smarter than me. In fact, I know that he's smarter than me in a lot of ways. And maybe you have a pet at your house that you feel the same way about. But I have learned that recently my dog Roscoe knows specific things. He's learned specific things that now he's trying to use against me. My wife and I recently got him groomed, and one of the ways that we got him to kind of behave, do everything, is he's very food motivated, which same. And so we had to go and we had to get him out, get him loaded into the mobile grooming van, the whole nine. It all ended up perfectly fine. But now he learned that if he really doesn't want to do something, he can just kind of stand firm and that he'll get a treat at the end of it. So we've been trying to break that habit. But one thing that he's done this past week is that he's been faking an injury, because a couple of weeks ago he was sick. We needed to get him to take his medicine. And so in order to do that, we were wrapping it in a piece of cheese. So now he has been walking around the house, lifting a paw up like it's hurt, so that we go and we get him something that will make it better. He thinks that the cheese is the treat that will fix everything. He's not actually hurt. He just thinks that he's scamming us, because if he raises that paw, he knows that in a matter of time, he's going to get a piece of cheese. And I wish that it was that easy.
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2: So many marriages are in trouble today. For lots of couples, they entered into marriage thinking they were getting the ideal. But then the honeymoon wears off, and their ideal often turns into an ordeal, and they begin wanting a new deal. Hey, what can be done for a marriage that has hit the rocks? The Bible tells us that God specializes in giving beauty for ashes. He can take all the hurt and turn it to healing by the power of His cross and empty tomb. You see, if I'm walking with God and my wife is walking with God, then we can handle any issue and any problem. But without submission to the Lord, selfishness inevitably begins to reign. It always leads to a dark place of isolation. But when we say no to self and yes to Jesus and give Him control, His peace and power will transform the marriage. Now that's real hope.
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0: 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It's meaningful to us.
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0: uplifting and encouraging the river. Hey, I'm JP. 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

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I'm JP. Daniel Spriggs stopped by the studio just a couple of weeks ago and played this song for us live. You can check out the video when you follow us on Facebook just by searching River Radio.

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0: 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Hey, I'm JP. 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
1: Hi, I'm Barry McGuire, author of Ignite Your Life, explaining how you can have wholehearted faith regardless of your circumstances. 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
1: 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When was the last time that you did something that made you feel a little bit uncomfortable? We're going to talk about this in 15. Here's Megan Woods on the river. How many

0: I've had to travel a lot. 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I know I have a lot of anxious feelings driving, and so it usually helps me calm down, refocus, and it reminds me that God's always there. And I'm Heather, and I am the river.
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1: I thought I was going to need this guy.
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1: You see?
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0: Thanks for listening to The River. I'm JP. When was the last time that you did something that took you a little bit out of your comfort zone? That was me this past week for Mother's Day when I was asked to lead the family prayer. It might not sound like a big deal to you, but something that I have just always struggled with. I'm not a huge public speaker anyways, and I know that I'm dramatizing that a little bit. But I just don't like being the center of any kind of attention. I don't like speaking up in a big crowd. And I've never been one that loves praying out loud. I can do it all the time, just between me and God. But I've always been a little bit uncomfortable with actually praying in front of a big group of people. But I've been learning recently in the past couple of weeks. I've been in this prayer training class, which is something that I never even thought of. And it's changed my perspective on this. And I've found myself more and more in circumstances where that opportunity pops up. The thing that has made me so uncomfortable is the thing that I feel like I'm doing the most of recently. And in that moment, there were two things. I was really proud of how far I've come, that I was able to go and do it. I didn't mess up. I wasn't in my head on anything. It went fine. But also that I've been willing to step into those spaces. I could have very easily said, oh, no, thank you. Somebody else can do it. But I've been able to go and take that step forward and really push myself. And it's been encouraging. And I want to encourage you as well. If there's something in your faith that right now might feel like it'd be stretching you a little bit, maybe that's the thing you need to do. Because trust me, from personal experience, it's always worth it.
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I'm JP. This song has been making its way up the Music Team Top 20. 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

0: when it introduced me to the river, and I started listening, and I haven't looked back since. You guys have spoken to me through the music and through the perfect songs at the perfect time. It's just kept me going. I want other people to have that.
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0: God loves telling stories, and you know, there's a Bible full of history of the ways that God showed up for his people, you know, just in the nick of time. He shows up and does miracles. He does the unthinkable. And you know, there's so many instances in my life where I can look back and say, he really has never ever failed me. And it's funny, because when you get in a situation and it's not looking so good, it's so easy for us to freak out and just say, God, where are you? Have you forgotten about me? This song, Ain't No Way, is just all about that declaration. There's no way you're going to let me down. You've been there for me time and time again. As I look back over my life, there's not one time that you failed me, and you're going to show up for me now.
1: The story that made the song.
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0: You're listening to The River. Hey, I'm JP. Just this past week, my wife Laurel and I celebrated our 5-year wedding anniversary. We took a nice little trip away, had a nice dinner, just really hung out and enjoyed each other's company. Talked about how crazy it is that we've been married already for 5 years and kind of reminisced on all the things we've already experienced together, and then talked about all the things we're looking forward to having to experience together. But I want to know for you, what did you do for the last anniversary that you had? Maybe it was a big milestone. Maybe it's a tradition that you guys have. What does that look like for you when you're celebrating that special date? Let me know. 800-609-1049.
1: 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Proverbs 13:11 says, "Wealth gained hastily will dwindle, but whoever gathers little by little will increase it." 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

That was the band Hopeful. 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The first time I heard those guys was at the Alive Music Festival last summer. 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
3: The song was a joy to write. It was a joy to record. And all throughout that process, it reminded me of a couple things. One, that what we're a part of, this faith that we're a part of, is a long game. This is about our entire lives being lived, and not just living the moment we're in, but finishing faithfully. And what an amazing, you know, testimony to the world to watch someone, not just a moment of their life, but the longevity of it, walking towards the Lord is so powerful. But also, gosh, to live in the fullness of what Jesus has done inside of us. And that flame that burns, my prayer is that the older I get, the brighter I burn. And what a sign and a wonder that could be for the world, and what a testimony of how great God is.
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0: 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I'm JP. That is one of my favorite songs. It just instantly puts me in a good mood. Maybe you're in a good mood because it's almost summertime and you're getting ready to plan that summer vacation, but you don't want to deal with all the stress because, let's be honest, that's the worst part about planning any vacation is trying to figure out all the details, budgeting and how you're going to go and where you're going to stay and what you're going to do, and the whole nine can 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But we've taken care of that for you when you join the River's Egyptian Excursion. Josh from the River Morning Show, Haley from the Afternoon Show, and you could be going to Egypt this November. You could experience things you've never even dreamed of. 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You've read it a million times. 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
2: I'm Bryce Johnson with this Unpacking It Sports and Faith Minute. 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
0: As a grandparent, we love our grandkids, don't we? We want what's best for them. We want them to be happy, healthy, and smart, but are we thinking about their spiritual health? Recently, I was talking with a grandma who says God has used Keys for Kids Ministries, formerly Children's Bible Hour, to impact 5 generations of her family for Christ. What a legacy. That's something that will live beyond happiness, health, and intelligence. As grandparents, the most important thing we can do for our grandkids is to be faithful and teach them the truth of Scripture. They may not want to listen, but the bottom line is Scripture teaches us that His Word won't return empty or void. We need to plant the seed. Somebody else may water it, but God, He'll reap the harvest.
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2: Hey, it's Holly Brand, and I'm so excited for you to hear my brand new song, I Know Somebody. I wrote this song 2 years ago after my friend Charlotte was diagnosed with cancer. And after multiple rounds of chemotherapy and surgery, Charlotte today is cancer-free. We all know somebody who is struggling and who needs to hear the message of hope that there is a God who sees them right in the middle of their struggle and who is working all things together for their good and for His glory.
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0: 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That blesses us every single day.
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0: I'm Lena Ebujamra, and this is today's Single Christian. Of all the people in the Bible, who do you resemble the most? Me? It's the people of Israel I tend to resemble the most. In Psalm 78:18, we're told that the people of Israel tested God in their heart by demanding the food they craved. God had given the people of Israel so much. He had delivered them from Egypt. He had rescued them from their enemies and parted the sea for them. He had provided food for them in their wilderness and water to drink in their thirst. Yet the people of Israel responded by complaining and demanding the one thing that they crave. How tragic to have our hearts so numb to God's goodness and end up this way. The people of Israel were wrong. They never learned their lesson, but they became a lesson for us. Won't you find satisfaction and contentment in the place God has you in right now and stop fighting Him for the one thing your heart thinks you need? Won't you stop testing God and find contentment in His presence alone? For more resources to help you do that, visit todayssinglechristian.com.
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0: In 2024, when I wrote the first draft of the song, my oldest daughter had just graduated high school. And I was thinking a lot about how long the seasons of life feel when you're in them. But in hindsight, how fast they've really gone. I mean, I can't believe it's been 10 years since I stepped away from Sanctus Real. But since making that decision, my life has really been marked by this pursuit of being a more present husband and father and a better friend to the people that God has put in my life. And when I get to the end, I desperately want to be able to look back on all the photos and videos and memories and to be able to look at those faces and them around me and say, that's the evidence of a life well lived for the glory of God.
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0: 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What's up?
1: I don't know. I just feel unhappy with life.
0: Want to know the secret to happiness?
1: Sure.
0: You gotta party, man. Just do what you love to do.
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0: You probably heard someone say, love the sinner but hate the sin. But as Alistair Begg wraps up his study in Psalm 139, he points out why that's not always the right approach. We'll take a closer look at King David's prayer for divine vengeance and personal scrutiny today on Truth for Life Weekend.
1: If you remember when we began, we said that although this psalm is attributed to David, there is no historic reference that allows us to pinpoint it with any accuracy. We mentioned that the closing section and the presence of these enemies in verses 19 and 20 probably provided for David the context for the way in which he then reflects on the security that is his in God. And if you like, the presence of the enemies finds him retreating, or if you like, advancing into the security and provision and protection of God. You know when I sit down, you know when I rise up, you hem me in. Not a word of constriction, but a word by way of protection. And if the harsh reality of the wicked did give rise to the first 18 verses, to all that is contained there, then I think we can also say that the first 18 verses prepare the way for this closing section. In other words, when we read this closing section, we need to remember that David is not bloodthirsty, that the one who writes the concluding verses is the same one who has written the first 18 verses, who has spoken of the intimacy and care and protection and provision of God. Now, the reason that it's important for me to say that is because if we are honest, when we come to verse 19, it almost appears to be a discordant note. There's no question that of the 24 verses in the psalm, we would regard it as the most difficult, because it seems on first reading to be a kind of abrupt intrusion, a strange intrusion, causing us, as we read our Bibles perhaps, or the morning on our own, and we're reading through Psalm 139, and as we perhaps even every so often read it out loud to ourselves so that it might stick in our minds, and we come to verse 19 and we say to ourselves, we just stop and say, well, where in the world did that come from? Well, the answer is it came from verses 1 to 18. It is not an inappropriate interruption. And I hope to be able to show us this morning that it is because of the immensity of David's experience of the living and true God that he responds in the way that he does to the wicked. God is so precious to him that he finds those who speak against God as intolerable. He finds, if you like, their revolt to be revolting. You see, when a person's world is full of God, then that person will actually long for the elimination of evil. If you think about it this morning, you realize that any true believer longs for the day when evil will be destroyed, when sin will be no more, when God will complete what he has purposed from all of eternity, a reality that David had only the slightest hint of, and which we understand will be a reality in the new heaven and in the new earth. It is because of the immensity of his love for God that he is so careful to respond to all that opposes God. These individuals, verse 19, are bloodthirsty, they are blasphemous, and they rise up against God. You've got to get this clear in your mind. David does not turn cantankerous in this final section. It is because he has such an understanding of the magnificence of God, the indescribable God, the holy God, that everything that is antithetical to that God is a concern to him. Now, to try and guide our way through this, I want to point out, first of all, that this is a prayer. To whom does David direct these comments? If you look in your Bible, you will see that he is directing these comments to God. He has begun the psalm, O Lord, Yahweh, you have searched me and you know me. And he's still speaking to God. And he's speaking to him, if you like, in prayer. It is an imprecatory prayer. It is one of about 30 imprecatory psalms in the book of Psalms. An imprecation is essentially a curse. And the cursing psalms are there as an expression of the magnificent holiness of God and how all that opposes God will one day be destroyed. What it is a prayer for divine vengeance, a prayer for divine vengeance. Now, immediately people will find themselves embarrassed by this. Old Testament scholars throughout the ages are very, very tempted to do all kinds of things when you come to passages like this. Some will say, well, this was not David, this was somebody put this in here, and so on. It doesn't help anything at all, it's really quite stupid. The fact of the matter is, we are tempted then to play the Old Testament against the New Testament. So people come to this and they seek to get out of it, as it were, by saying, well, this is the Old Testament, of course. And we know, wrongly, that the Old Testament is obsolete. You don't find this stuff, do you, in the New Testament? Well, yes, actually you do. Now here we go. Matthew chapter 23. And you can read the whole of Matthew 23, but we won't. Verse 29, this is Jesus speaking. Woe to you, scribes and Pharisees, hypocrites, for you build the tombs of the prophets and decorate the monuments of the righteous, saying, if we'd lived in the days of our fathers, so on and so on and so on. Fill up then the measure of your fathers. You serpents, you brood of vipers, how are you to escape being sentenced to hell? How are you going to escape the destruction? This is Jesus. This is New Testament. Now, if we turn it around the other way, we also need to understand this, that in both the Old Testament and in the New Testament, vengefulness is expressly forbidden. You see how we need a whole Bible to understand the Bible? So that people say, well, they did that kind of stuff in the Old Testament and it wasn't a problem at all. Well, listen to the book of Leviticus and chapter 19. You shall not hate your brother in your heart, but you shall reason frankly with your neighbor, lest you incur sin because of him. You shall not take vengeance or bear a grudge against the sons of your own people, but you shall love your neighbor as yourself. I am the Lord. So in other words, in the Old Testament, love for our enemies is not an option, it is an obligation. That's the first thing. Notice that this is a prayer. He's not standing on a rooftop shouting at people. He is not up in a position of exalted kingship saying, look at all these wretched people down there. That is not what he's doing. In fact, I've thought long about it. I wonder, was he standing up? Was he sitting down when he wrote this? Did he write it and then lie down on his bed? Did he lie on his bed and say, oh Lord, you've searched me and you know me, you know when I'm lying down and so on? Was he still lying on his bed when he said, oh God, oh that you would slay the wicked. Oh that you would bring this to an end. First of all, it's a prayer. Secondly, it's not a program. It's not a program for David to implement. He, like us, is longing for a day when wickedness will be destroyed. The first psalm, remember, blessed is the man who doesn't walk in the counsel of the ungodly or stand in the way of sinners or sit in the seat of scoffers, but his delight is in the law of the Lord. By nature, we are that person. No delight in God, no interest at all. You remember how the psalm ends? As for the wicked, they are not so. They're like the chaff that the wind blows away. Therefore, the wicked will not stand in the judgment, nor sinners in the congregation of the righteous. David understands this. That's how he began his book of Psalms. This is not a program for David to go out and implement. Well, I won't take time to turn you to it, but if you are interested, you can go back and check, and you'll find a number of occasions when we studied in 1 and 2 Samuel, David consistently refused to take matters into his own hands. Do you remember? In the cave, and his friends said, take him out now. You can kill him now. David says, no, I'm not going to do that. I will not do that. I will not take matters into my own hands. David realizes that he is not driven by spite or vindictiveness or by a desire to get even. He is driven by a zeal for God. He's God's king. And as a result, his enemies were not simply private enemies, they were enemies of God. Remember again, when we studied in 1 and 2 Samuel, we said, well, why would the king then exercise such punishment on those who were

of divine purity without actually it being mixed with an agenda of personal venom and animosity. There is a perversity about our souls that, while at the same time saying, I absolutely despise and hate that, and something in your mind going, I wonder what it would be like to do that. I wonder what that would be like. We have to be very honest, don't we? It's a prayer, it's not a program. Thirdly, in dealing with it, it reveals our predicament or our problem. A problem to which I've already alluded. Because if we are honest, as I say, within ourselves, we are hesitant to pray in that way. And not just because this was the prayer of God's king, and we are not God's king, but because we actually find this kind of confrontation to be distasteful. And yet, I was helped by just a sentence from Dick Lucas this week, where he said in passing, in a talk that he gave in the 80s, it's never wise to dismiss from the Bible things we find difficult or distasteful. It's never wise for us to seek to dismiss from the Bible the things we find difficult or distasteful. These are not aberrations. These are part of the living Word of God. So then what is our predicament? Twofold. Number one, we are confused in our thinking. Confused in our thinking. You say, well, you can speak for yourself in this regard. Okay, then I am confused, easily confused in my thinking. Because we have grown very comfortable with the idea of love the sinner, hate the sin. And David doesn't seem to be doing that. No, he actually hates the sinner. I would like that you got rid of them, that you destroyed them. They are malicious in their intent. They take your name in vain. They blaspheme you. I loathe them. I hate them. I count them my enemies. Now, there is truth to this, isn't there? That we do love the sinner and we hate the sin. We could think of ways in which that would be immediately applied. But it is easy to overstress that notion, to make that notion say something that it doesn't mean. Listen to John Stott. Evil is not something abstract. It exists in the hearts and ways of evildoers. So when the judgment of God falls, it will fall on evildoers, not upon evil in abstract. So David recognizes this. He realizes that he lives in a world in which evil abounds. He's not speaking about evil as a construct of an idea. No, because evil reveals itself in the hearts and lives of each of us. And so again, our confused thinking has to be brought underneath the jurisdiction of the Bible. The Bible will help us out on every case. So for example, John chapter 3 and verse 16, everybody knows it, right? For God so loved the world that he gave his only begotten Son, that whoever believes in him should not perish, but have everlasting or eternal life. That's John 3:16. John 3:36, 35, the Father loves the Son and has given all things into his hand. Whoever believes in the Son has eternal life. Whoever does not obey the Son shall not see life, but the wrath of God remains on him. So simultaneously, God's wrath is revealed against all sin, and his love is extended in the person of his Son to those who are in rebellion against him. We could say more on that, but we won't. The challenge for us, the predicament for us, is that we are so easily confused in the way we think. We pay too much attention to cliches, often generated by well-meaning people, but not really true to the unfolding story of the Bible.
We're confused in our thinking, but here's what I think is even more devastating, and I struggled with this all week.

0: We're compromised in our living. My bigger problem with this psalm is not intellectual, it's moral. You see, because if God's king, David, who writes this, sees how evil evil is, we fail to. We fail to see how evil evil is. And as a result of that, we recoil from God's judgment. Why would he ever do this? Why would he ever respond in this way? Because he is absolutely holy. He is of purer eyes than to look upon evil. And so David says, these folks blaspheme your name. They use it as a curse. They are opposed to you at every point. We've grown accustomed to disgrace, haven't we? The fact is, evangelical Christianity, if we are very honest, as we must be, evangelical Christianity is weak when it comes to the matter of moral outrage. Oh, you say, no, wait a minute. There's tremendous moral outrage. So people are greatly concerned about matters of public morality. But it is relatively easy for us to stand, as it were, on the bridgehead and deal with matters of public morality. It's fascinating that at this point in history, both sides of the Atlantic Ocean, people are making a career out of apologizing for things that they had nothing at all to do with 200 and 300 years ago. So we become adept at being able to ask for forgiveness for things we never did, while failing to ask for forgiveness for the things I did 20 minutes ago. That's what I mean about the compromise that is there in moral terms. It's what James is addressing. Out of your mouth comes blessings and cursings. Brothers and sisters, these things should not be. In other words, you're radically different. But are we? It's a prayer. It's not a program. We have a problem. And finally, this is to be our posture. Verse 23 and 24. David is calling upon God to deal with the wicked. And now he submits himself to divine scrutiny. He doesn't confine his attack to the evil around him. He faces up to what is within him. When we began, we quoted from the introductory prayer to the communion service in the Anglican prayer book, Almighty God, before whom all hearts are open, all desires known, and from whom no secrets are hidden. You see what he's doing? He's actually concluding as he began. Lord, you search me, you know me. Lord, you know how I hate those who are opposed to you. Before I close this off, he says, I want you to search me. Try me. Check for grievous ways in me. Lead me in the way of everlasting. What he's acknowledging is what we must acknowledge, that our hearts and in our hearts are the seeds of appalling evil. McShane, he said that he considered that the seeds of every sin known to man clearly dwelt in his own heart. When Isaiah saw the Lord high and lifted up, and his train filled the temple, when he saw God as God is, then he saw himself as he is. It's quite staggering, isn't it? The prophet of God. He said, woe is me, woe is me. Fascinatingly, he'd been doing the woes before he got to this one. You can do this for Homer, but in chapter 5, he says, woe to those who do this. In verse 11, woe to those who do this. In verse 18, woe to those who draw iniquity with cords of falsehood. Woe to those who call evil good and good evil. Woe to those who are heroes at drinking wine and valiant men and mixing strong drink, who acquit the guilty for a bribe and deprive the innocent of his right. His prophetic voice sounds out with great clarity. And then he says, woe is me, for I'm lost. I'm a man of unclean lips. I dwell in the midst of a people of unclean lips. For my eyes have seen the King, the Lord of hosts. Isaiah was arguably the greatest preacher of his day, of his generation. Everybody listened to him. And yet, before the bright intensity of the revelation of God in all of his holiness, what did he discover? He discovered that it was precisely in the area of his strengths and his gifts that he was deeply sinful. Isaiah got it. David gets it. I hope we get it too.
1: 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I'm Bob Lapine. 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
4: The Apostle Paul writes, I can do all things through Christ who strengthens me. Don't you love that verse? The J.B. Phillips translation of that verse goes as follows. I'm ready for anything through the strength of the one who lives within me. I'm ready for anything. I can do all things through Christ. Now take out the word Christ and put in another word, and this collapses immediately. How about this? I can do all things through drugs and alcohol that strengthen me. Is that true? When are people in Hollywood going to get this memo? I mean, we breathlessly follow their every move, their every tweet, their every post. Oh, they're so wonderful, we think. And then we hear of this one checking into a rehab clinic for the 10th time. And we read of this other one getting another divorce. And then we read of another who overdoses on drugs. And then we read of some who commit suicide. And we don't understand that. Because they're living the good life, or so we think. And you thought, why would I share Jesus with them? Look at the car they drive. Why would I tell them about what Christ can do in their life? Look at their beautiful husband or wife and kids and this or that. No, listen, deep down inside, everyone is empty. Everyone is lonely. And everyone needs Jesus. Christ is the answer for everyone, not just some.
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7: We'll see decreasing clouds as we go through your Mother's Day with highs in the upper 60s, a light north wind. Partly cloudy tonight, the low down to 45. Partly to mostly sunny on Monday, highs in the mid-60s, mostly clear in lower 40s tomorrow night. I'm meteorologist Matthew Harding on Uplifting and Encouraging the River.
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10: Today we're going to be in the Old Testament book of 1 Kings. 1 Kings, as we continue the sermon series that began last week called How to Respond to Uncertain Times. Now, we started the series by looking at the first of four terms or words we will use to describe what our response should be when we enter into these uncertain times. First, we learned that we pray. And if we pray in the right way, the promise we have been given, according to Philippians chapter 4, is that God will give us His peace, that calm assurance that He is in control. And He will give it to us before we even get a change to our circumstance. This morning, we're going to look at another term that will describe how we respond to uncertain times. So let me introduce the message in this way. There are certain things that happen to us that we would love to forget, right? In fact, there are things that we should forget. For example, if you have sinned this week, you said or did something you know you should not have done, and I don't know about you, but I'm in that category, then I hope that we have confessed that to those we need to confess it to God and anyone else that we may have sinned against, and then forget it. Move on. Learn from it. Grow from it, but move on. And then there are some things in life that we tend to forget, but we shouldn't forget. For example, one of the things that we as husbands should never forget is our wife's birthday and our anniversary. So I hope you haven't forgot those things. Now, I am grateful for the fact that I have a little help in remembering Debbie's birthday since it falls on Valentine's Day. So I have some help there, and that's a good thing. But I still must remember I can't come bearing one gift on that day. Birthday and Valentine's Day, same day. Now, here's the point. There are things that we love to forget and we should forget. And then there are things we can't afford to forget. Uncertain times has a way of focusing us so exclusively on the mystery of what lies before us that we forget what lies behind us. So today we're going to look at the life of a very powerful and popular Old Testament prophet who forgot. His name is Elijah, meaning the Lord is my God. And as we will see, even though God used Elijah in many mighty ways, when Elijah reached a point of uncertain times, he did what so many of us have a tendency to do. He simply failed to remember the fact that God had led him through all of his past trials. Now, if you've been a Christian for any length of time at all, God's faithfulness to you in the past should cause you to have confidence in your future. So we're going to get to this story of Elijah. That's what I want to emphasize today. And the word today is the word remember. We're going to study the story of Elijah and how he forgot and God helped him to remember. But first, as we always do, let's ask God for his blessing, his wisdom, and his understanding as we spend these few moments in his word. Let's pray. Good morning again, Father. Thank you for being here with us. And it's our time now to open up your word for a few moments. We thank you for its truth. We thank you that you have provided it for us down through generation after generation. And it will be here until Jesus comes back again. Lord, help us to learn from it, to grow from it. And we're so thankful for the many stories that teach us truths that we need to hear and understand, especially as it relates to when we go through those uncertain times in our lives. Lord, we are grateful for Elijah. What a great prophet, a mighty man of God. And yet, Father, he went through an uncertain time where he forgot. We do too, Lord, and we need to grow from what we learned today. So use me in a way that will be pleasing to you, helpful, challenging, and encouraging to those who are here or listening, and we'll give you all the praise for your goodness and your word and your truth. It's in Jesus' name that we pray. Amen. I'm just going to focus mainly on 1 Kings 19 and a few verses there. But first, allow me to do a very quick background as to what is happening leading up to chapter 19. So I'm going to give you a quick summary, basically, of chapters 17 and 18. There was a wicked king by the name of Ahab, who was now on the throne of Israel. Ahab married a woman by the name of Jezebel, who was even more wicked than Ahab. Jezebel, Ahab's wife, was not an Israelite, and she had brought her false god Baal to worship in Israel. And she was the real power behind the throne and influenced King Ahab in an evil way. So much so, the result is found in 1 Kings 16, verse 33. Here's what we read. Ahab did more to provoke the Lord God of Israel to anger than all the kings of Israel who were before him. That's the kind of influence Jezebel had in his life. So what happened many times in the Old Testament, when Israel had an ungodly king like Ahab, God would send a prophet to be his spokesman. God's prophet during the reign of Ahab was Elijah. So when Ahab turned against God, he sent Elijah to warn Ahab. So at the beginning of chapter 17, God now began to use Elijah to implement his plan of bringing judgment on the nation of Israel. So 1 Kings 17:1 says, "Now Elijah the Tishbite, who was of the settlers of Gilead, said to Ahab, 'As the Lord, the God of Israel, lives, before whom I stand, there shall certainly be neither dew nor rain during these years, except by my word.'" So the first part of God's judgment on Israel was a three-year drought. God knew that King Ahab would not like what Elijah had just revealed to him. So God told Elijah, go into hiding. So here's what we need to understand about what happens next. God empowers and protects Elijah, and he does it in the following three ways. Now, the reason this is important is because of the uncertain times that Elijah was going to face here shortly. So God's empowering him and protecting him in three ways. Number one, God sends Elijah to live beside a brook and then feeds him through ravens. See, now you need to remember, there's not going to be any rain for a while, which means that water and food would soon be hard to come by. So God tells Elijah, look, you don't have to worry. I'm going to take care of you. And he did take care of him. In fact, Elijah was taken care of in a miraculous way. When the brook dried up, God sent him to live with a widow in a town called Zarephath, which ironically is where Jezebel is from, and that's where her father ruled. Now, the rest of chapter 17 is the story of how God, again in a miraculous way, provided food for Elijah, this widow, and the widow's son. We get to the end of chapter 17, and God empowered Elijah to raise this widow's son from the dead. So now while all this is happening, Ahab is searching for Elijah. He wants to kill him for his announcement that there's going to be a drought. Now we get to chapter 18. 3 years have passed, and God sends Elijah back to Ahab, telling him, okay, it's going to rain. Now by this time, Ahab is angry. He's desperate. But Ahab and Elijah finally meet. And this leads me to the third way that God miraculously empowers and protects Elijah. Elijah challenges the prophets of Baal and Asherah to a duel to prove that the Lord is God. Now, this is a great story. I have preached on this many times. I could spend a sermon or two on that story, but I want to paraphrase it very briefly because we want to get to what happens after this story. The 450 prophets of Baal, along with Elijah, were to cut up an ox, place it on wood, and then call on their God to send fire from heaven to prove whose prophets had the real God. Now, the prophets of Baal spent all day dancing, cutting themselves, proclaiming to their God, please send fire from heaven. And of course, nothing happened. So it was Elijah's turn. So he drenches the altar with water, and then he prays. And in short, God zaps the altar with fire and burns everything up. The result? Now everybody is saying, the Lord, he is God. Elijah then called for all of the false prophets to be put to death. And God, through his empowering and protection of Elijah, won a great victory. Now, as you might expect, as a result of this, Elijah's thrilled. I mean, he's excited because of what had just happened. He was so pumped up that we were told that he kind of pulled a Forrest Gump. He began running ahead of Ahab and his chariot, and he arrived back at the palace before Ahab did. He wasn't running on a treadmill here, no. He was covering 20 miles of up and down rough terrain. Elijah was on a spiritual high. And maybe he thought that since all the false prophets had been put to death, that Jezebel would be next. Well, then the story takes an interesting twist, and I'm calling this Elijah's uncertain times. So let me share with you what I believe to be a very important principle from God's word, and then we're going to get into chapter 19 of 1 Kings. Here's the principle. The most vulnerable time in our spiritual life, in our walk with the Lord, the time when Satan will try to attack us the most is right after we've experienced a mighty victory. And that's exactly what's happening here to Elijah. So the first point I want to make about Elijah's uncertain times is that Elijah allowed fear to replace his faith. 1 Kings 19:1 says, "Now Ahab told Jezebel everything that Elijah had done and how he had killed all the prophets with the sword." Jezebel did not like that news that Ahab gave to her. Instead of being impressed with Elijah and his God, Jezebel was infuriated and she flew into a rage. And verse 2 says, "Then Jezebel sent a messenger to Elijah, saying, 'So may the gods do to me and more so, if about this time tomorrow I do not make your life like the life of one of them,'" meaning all those false prophets. Now let me just summarize Jezebel's sentiments in this way. She sent a messenger to tell Elijah, "Elijah, you're a dead man, and I'm going to see to it that you're gone by tomorrow." That's what she says. Jezebel's threat consumed his every thought and overwhelmed his faith. He began to shift his focus from God to his problem. Instead of remembering God's help in the past, he ran away from it. And in his panic, he lost his handle on the power and the provision of God, even though he had just experienced it in all these mighty ways. Elijah should have laughed because Jezebel's gods had been exposed as powerless in chapter 18. But instead of laughing about it, Elijah ran for his life. Now look at verse 3 and the first part of verse 4. "And he," Elijah, "was afraid and got up and ran for his life and came to Beersheba," which belongs to Judah, "and left his servant there. But he himself went a day's journey into the wilderness and came and sat down under a broom tree." So for Elijah, fear had now indeed replaced his faith. The threat from Jezebel had shaken him to the core. Elijah had allowed himself to develop a woe is me mentality and was now even contemplating suicide. Last part of verse 4 says, "He," Elijah, "asked for himself to die and said, 'Enough. Now, Lord, take my life, for I am no better than my father's.'" I like what Chuck Swindoll says about this verse. "Self-pity mauls its way inside our minds like a beast and claws us to shreds." Elijah had completely forgotten that God was with him under this scraggly desert tree just as much as he had been with him on top of the mountain. Later in verse 10, we read about Elijah's sense of rejection, which was also caused by his self-pity. "And he said," Elijah speaking to God, "I have been very zealous for the Lord, the God of armies. For the sons of Israel have abandoned your covenant, torn down your altars, and killed your prophets with the sword. And I alone am left, and they have sought to take my life. Woe is me," Elijah says. He was focusing on the negative, and now he's ready to give up. Now here's an application we need to take from this story. You and I must learn as we become more mature in our faith that there are times when we have to overcome and get by our feelings. We have to ignore them. Feelings are highly unreliable. Now I'm guessing the truth is that some of you may have even come to church today and maybe you're saying to yourself, "You know, I just don't feel like I'm very close to God right now." Or maybe you're saying to yourself, "I just don't feel like God is very close to me." Well, in that second statement, let me tell you that you're wrong. God is just as close to you as he was on the spiritual highs that you have felt in the past. God doesn't move. The Bible says if you are a Christian, Jesus is in your heart. He's inside. He lives with you. He has put his spirit within you. And he will never leave you or forsake you. The only thing that changes is your feelings. We sing songs on Sunday and we feel close to God, and we should. And then sometimes on Monday morning, we wake up and wonder, where's God? He's in the same place he was when you sang those songs. He's with you. He hasn't backed off. He hasn't moved. I know that we live in a society that emphasizes feelings almost above everything else. Psychologists tell us you need to get in touch with your feelings. Well, there's a sense in which that is true. You cannot hide your feelings. You cannot suppress your feelings. But there's something much more important than getting in touch with your feelings. And what's more important than that is getting in touch with the truth. And it's here in God's word. It's the truth that changes you, not your feelings. It's the truth that gives you a solid, successful, significant life, not your feelings. Jesus did not say, when you know your feelings will set you free. No, John records for us what Jesus said in that passage from John chapter 8, beginning in verse 31. So Jesus was saying to those Jews who had believed him, if you continue in my word, then you are truly my disciples, and you will know the truth, and the truth will set you free. Did you hear what Jesus said? The truth will set you free. It's the key to liberation in your life from any hang-up, any hurt, any habits, any uncertain times. The truth will set you free. But I must warn you, here's what often happens to me, probably has happened to you. Oftentimes, the truth will first make you miserable before it sets you free. And here's why that's the case. Because often we don't like to face the truth. We don't like to face the truth about ourselves, so we, like Elijah, run and hide. We don't like to face the truth about life or death or the future or the past, so we make up all kinds of stories. The truth sets us free, but it'll make us miserable before we get set free when we don't want to deal with the truth. Like Elijah, some of you today may be feeling like giving up. You may feel like you've tried to do the right thing, but you're just not getting anywhere. Before you throw in the towel, I want to show you now, and this is the most important part of this message. I want to show you the process that God brought Elijah through to help him regain the zeal that he had lost. So as we continue in 1 Kings 19, we're told Elijah finally stopped running and he goes into this cave where God has a conversation with him. I'm just summarizing it. God basically asked Elijah, why are you hiding? And then in a series of miraculous events, God tries to jog Elijah's memory and his perspective. You see, like us, Elijah needed to come out of his cave of self-pity to rediscover God. He needed to learn that God was with him when things were going good and that God was still with him when things were tough. The Bible says God doesn't always keep us from going through difficult times, but he does promise to walk through them with us. So when God finished his counseling session with Elijah, Elijah was still in his complaining mode. He repeated in verse 14 what he had said in verse 10. Let me read it, verse 14. Then he said, Elijah speaking to God, I have been very zealous for the Lord, the God of armies. For the sons of Israel have abandoned your covenant, torn down your altars, killed your prophets with the sword, and I alone am left, and they have sought to take my life. Now, hidden in the midst of that statement is an accusation. Elijah is saying, God, you know, I've been beating my head against the wall serving you, and everything seems to just be falling apart all around me. What have you been doing, God? That's what he's asking. And so God corrects Elijah's thinking in the following three ways. God seems to be saying to him, Elijah, I've not been ignoring you. I have been doing something. In fact, I'm just getting started. So God tells Elijah, get back to work. I've got a job for you to do. Make yourself useful. God gives Elijah a new assignment to help him get out of the funk he's in. He wanted Elijah to realize that God wasn't through with him. Elijah thought it was all over. He said, I'm ready to die, Lord. Take my life. God said, nope. I've got a lot more work to do, and I'm not through with you in helping me to do it. So to summarize the next few verses, here's what God told Elijah to do. Verse 15, anoint Hazael king over Aram, anoint Jehu king over Israel. And in verse 16, he said, anoint Elisha as prophet in your place. I want you to notice the progression here. Before he rediscovered God, Elijah was focused only on himself. Now that he's starting to get back on track spiritually, God gives him an important assignment. Here's the application. When you get down and depressed because of uncertain times and the future looks bleak, get busy for God. He has things that we can be doing for others to help get our minds off of our problems. Next, God tells Elijah that he was not the only faithful one left. And I love this. 1 Kings 19:18. God speaks to Elijah. Yet I will leave 7,000 in Israel. All the knees that have not bowed to Baal and every mouth that has not kissed him. So God informs Elijah of his plan. He's been working behind the scenes all along. Elijah's not alone. And God says, not only that, I have preserved 7,000 faithful people in Israel, people Elijah had forgotten to count when he was sitting in the cave of self-pity. Likewise, no matter how disheartened you may get about what's going on all around you, always remember that you are not the only one going through a trial. And yes, there are many others standing firm on God's word and living for the glory of his name. And that, for one, encourages me a lot. When you know there's other people around you that's living for the Lord, what an encouragement that is. And then the final way God corrects Elijah's thinking is that now God wanted Elijah to make a choice of godly action based on obedience rather than inaction based on his emotions. So 1 Kings 19:19 says, so he departed from there and found Elisha, the son of Shaphat, while he was plowing, with 12 yoke of oxen in front of him, and he with the 12th. And Elijah came over to him and threw his cloak on him. In other words, he was passing the mantle. Elisha was now going to be the next spokesman for God. Here's my question. Are you consciously putting the needs of others first in your life? Even many psychiatrists will tell you that the best way to get your mind off your own problems is to do something for someone else. Are you involved in the lives of people to such an extent that you're able to meet a need? If you want to increase your emotional energy, take your eyes off yourself and your problems and develop an others first approach to life. And you'll be amazed at how that will fill your tank. Well, it's time to bring this message to a close. Now, I'm fairly confident that there are some people here today who may feel much like Elijah did. Maybe there are mornings when you get up and you just want to pull up the covers and say, I don't even want to get out of bed today. I just want to go back to sleep. I don't even know if I want to wake up. You feel like your pile is so high over your head, you're never going to get to the top of it. Maybe you feel emotionally drained. Maybe you feel physically exhausted. What I want to say to you this morning is this. There is hope. Don't give up. God cares. Jesus cares. His church cares. In fact, I believe there are people probably sitting around you here today that will care for you and help you. You see, Elijah had two problems. First, there were some things he forgot about. And then there were some things he didn't know about. Because he forgot God's past faithfulness, he had a difficult time factoring in God's future faithfulness. And because he didn't know what was going on, he assumed nothing was going on, but God showed him that he was working behind the scenes, preparing him for what he wanted him to be doing in the future. And guess what? God's still doing that today. He's still working behind the scenes to prepare you for what he wants you to be doing in your future. So when the future is uncertain, remember. When looking ahead makes you fearful, look back. There are things you have forgotten about how God has taken care of you in the past. And there are things you don't know about. God is working behind the scenes, getting ready to do something special in your life. Elijah finally realized, just as we all need to realize, that God's faithfulness to us in the past should shape our assurance and perspective about the future. So when that fastened seatbelt sign comes on in your life, remember who you serve and praise God for His great faithfulness.
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uplifting and encouraging at the river, even though it's dark and hazy in your life, and it can feel a little cloudy. Just know there's always hope. There's always something to be grateful for that God just cheers you up with.

0: 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You're changing lives. I think you're doing the Lord's work as good as the missionaries even. Maybe reaching out and touching a lot of people.
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That's Zach Williams with Wait For Me here on The River. My name is Shannon. They happen, but we don't always like them. Consequences are results of not doing the right thing or not following through exactly how something should be done. And especially when it comes to consequences for our actions from God, we know that God is a loving and gracious God, so kind, so merciful, but he's also just. He also is a father that knows what's best for us. He is a father who disciplines the ones he loves. And discipline isn't always a bad thing. Discipline is to build us up. Discipline is to bring us closer to him. And I feel like I have been experiencing a consequence of my own actions. Time and time again, God has just encouraged me about something, pushed me forward, told me to step out in faith about something, and I'm just a little scaredy pants. Gonna be real with you. And as a result of waiting so long, and God's just along the way, just being encouraging, trying to say, hey, step out. It's gonna be okay. I've got you. I didn't trust that I got you.

0: And it hurts. Because I've realized I'm saying no to a beautiful yes that God has for me. And I'm too focused with what's right in front of my eyes, my own fear, to see the beauty that's on the other side of my blindness. There's always beauty when it comes to something hard, something challenging that God is going to get you through. But that's the key. He's going to get you through, and you're going to get to see how beautiful it is.
1: According to a recent survey, 39% of high school students admitted to drinking alcohol within the last 30 days. Hi, I'm Mark Gregston with Parenting Today's Teens. 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
3: This is Anne Graham Lotz with Daily Light for Daily Living. Two global signs of Jesus' return that thrill me are world evangelization and the rebirth of the nation of Israel. Jesus declared in Matthew 24:14, "This gospel of the kingdom will be preached in the whole world, and then the end will come." The gospel is being preached in the whole world. If people can't hear it in their first language, they can hear it in their second or third. If they don't hear it live, they can read it on the internet, hear it on the radio. For the first time in human history, everyone has the opportunity to hear the gospel. The second sign is Israel. She rose from the ashes when formally established as a nation in May 1948, with descendants of her ancient people speaking her ancient language. Listen to me. Within my generation, every sign pointing to Jesus' return has been fulfilled. I'm convinced the kingdoms of this world are about to give birth to the kingdom of God. Jesus is coming. This is Anne Graham Lotz.
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9: The River Weather. Decreasing clouds as we go through your Mother's Day with highs in the upper 60s, a light north wind. Partly cloudy tonight, the low down to 45. Partly to mostly sunny on Monday, highs in the mid-60s, mostly clear in lower 40s tomorrow night. I'm meteorologist Matthew Harding on Uplifting and Encouraging the River.
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0: 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My name is Shannon.
1: You get a little spray to spray them away because you don't want to see them in your yard. The weeds, the dandelions, they spread everywhere like a weed. Nobody wants to see those things. But I've come to realize that I do and why I do. In fact, I was at an event recently and a little girl walked up to me and handed me those little clovers that grow everywhere and said, "Here, I found flowers for you." And most of the time I'd be like, "Oh, thank you, that's sweet." They, you know, just kid giving you, quote, weeds. But I've recently learned a lot about those, quote, weeds. They're wildflowers. There's so many medicinal properties to those that people used to do back in the day that still can be done today. And that they genuinely are wildflowers. They provide, you know, the food necessary for pollinators, for bees, to make the food that we enjoy or the flowers that you love seeing, the honey that you like to taste in your coffee or your tea. Those little weeds are actually meant to be there for a reason. So the dandelions, the clovers, the little tall wispy things, those are actually wildflowers. And I told that little girl how appreciative I am of her giving me little wildflowers. And I said, "I hope you realize how beautiful those are, even when other people see them as weeds." And so often we see, maybe it's standing boldly for your faith and people see that as a weed, as something obnoxious. And why are you doing that? When you know that that is just something beautiful. And it's something people need to know. That there is just beauty in the things that we don't understand. People are blinded by the sin in this world. They don't see how beautiful the gospel is. Or maybe you're going through a tough situation and all you see are weeds. But in reality, there are wildflowers in the valley that God is providing through your dark time. They're not weeds, they're flowers.
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4: It's Crazy Money Day. Hi, I'm Chuck Bentley with My Money Life from Crown. Dale and his sister were raised by a single mom. They were very poor. Dale worked as a humble carpenter in Iowa for 67 years. He only owned two pair of jeans, one for work and one for church. He was very shy, never married, and had no children of his own. Yet, 33 people identify as Dale's kids. These doctors, teachers, and therapists were able to achieve their college degrees because of Dale's generosity. He lived so frugally that he accumulated $3 million. At one point, he had a 1.5-inch stack of uncashed Social Security checks. He had all he needed and preferred to help others have a better life. He desired to give underprivileged students the opportunity to attend college, something he was never able to do. 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They were only asked to pay it forward someday. 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A small act of giving done faithfully can have a ripple effect far beyond what you and I can see. Because when we use money God's way, lives are changed. 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Just visit bc.crown.org.
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2: 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I don't know.
0: Uplifting and encouraging. The River.

0: uplifting and encouraging the river. I hope that as you are going through this valley in your life, that you see that there are wildflowers all around you that God provides to help you to look up so that you can see that this can be a valley of worship too.
1: I have found the deepest loss. I have questioned if you could. And when it led me to the cross, only then I understood that even in the ruthless pain,

uplifting and encouraging the river. What a fun song by Elevation Rhythm called Washed on the River. My name is Shannon, and I had played that song for some kiddos at a field day a couple weeks ago. I work here on the community engagement team here at the river, but that's not important. What's important is the songs that were played. You know, Forrest Frank, Josiah Queen, these kids were screaming them at the top of their lungs because they had heard it in the car or they had heard it on social media, and they are just singing this Jesus music as loud as they can. And you see teachers and parents starting to record these kids. They're just dancing, jumping up and down with so many smiles and excitement. And I'm over there at the river tent, and this mama comes over and she says, I just want to let you know, thank you so much. And I had a teacher also come to me and say, these kids are worshiping God and it's so beautiful to see. I'm almost tearing up. Thank you so much. You and I were made to worship. It makes sense why the music resonates with us. What we're made to do is to worship our awesome God. To tell you, everybody, that we've been washed by the blood of Jesus. We are made new. We are now free in Him, and you can have that freedom too. And that is what this ministry is all about. That's what your river radio station is all about. It's more than a radio station. In fact, it's barely a radio station. We just play music and we do ministry. We have chaplains that reach out to people, chaplains who have helped marriages come back together. We have had volunteer events where people have gone and served the homeless. We have had people call and saying their lives were changed. They got saved listening to this station. What you do when you participate in this ministry is you are joining in the work of Jesus of changing

0: 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Even those with little ears and big screaming lungs singing at the top of their lungs praising Jesus. You can be a part of that wonderful beautifulness by going to givetotheriver.com.
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1: And some of you are like, well, that's awkward. Well, guess what? Suck it up, buttercup. It's okay. We have a saying at Dare to Share. Awkward is awesome. Jesus was the Prince of Peace and the King of Awkward. Told the woman at the well, go get your husband. I don't have a husband. Yeah. You've had five husbands, and the dude you're shacking up with now is not your husband. Awkward. Rich young ruler, go sell everything you have, give it to the poor, and follow. Awkward. If you're not willing to suffer a little bit of red face and embarrassment for the sake of the gospel, honestly, what kind of Christian are you?
2: You'll be encouraged to share Christ with others, even when it's awkward, at familyminute.org.
3: Life has a way of throwing us surprises.
4: 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We just don't know what to do.
3: What can you do when you need help and direction? The Bible gives us an example. One day, King Hezekiah got a threatening message. It was from the Assyrians, a powerful army that had given him grief before. So what did Hezekiah do? I love his response. We read it in 2 Kings chapter 19. Hezekiah received the letter from the messengers and read it. Then he went up to the temple of the Lord and spread it out before the Lord. And Hezekiah prayed to the Lord. What crisis are you facing today? Why not spread it out before the Lord? Find some tangible symbol of the problem. A picture, a checkbook, a letter, a journal entry. Lay it before the Lord and ask Him to give you direction. With seeking Him, I'm Nancy DeMoss Wagamuth.
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14: The River Weather. We'll see decreasing clouds as we go through your Mother's Day with highs in the upper 60s, a light north wind. Partly cloudy tonight, the low down to 45. Partly to mostly sunny on Monday, highs in the mid-60s, mostly clear in lower 40s tomorrow night. I'm meteorologist Matthew Harding on Uplifting and Encouraging the River.
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0: I am a recently converted person to the river, and I just love every minute of it. 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I'm Sonia, and I am the river.
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0: uplifting and encouraging The River. My name is Shannon. Life throws you a curveball and you're not going to get a home run in this. It's when you have those situations pop up and you're like, oh my, what do I do? I recently got a very big, scary, colorful piece of mail for something I had no idea happened. And I'm pretty certain that I did it right. I'm not going to detail what it was, but let's just say my husband and I were frantically looking through every piece of paper and document that we have in our house and everywhere, that in anything that we own, even if it meant the instruction manual for the air fryer we got 5 years ago. I mean, seriously, we're looking everywhere for documentation to resolve this issue. And my aunt did remind me something that she's always reminded me. And I was like, now is not the time. But then I realized, no, girl, you need to calm down, Shannon. This is the time. Situations like this that throw you for a loop, give you a little bit of anxiety, or in my case, a lot. Those are times where you can choose to panic, or you can choose to entrust God with it. Just like there are times when you pray, God, I can't find this thing. Can you help me find my keys or help me find this thing? Those simple little things where he provides. God also provides in the other situations. Whether he actually does provide in that situation, or he provides a way for you to learn to trust him more. Anytime that there is a situation in your life, they're all learning opportunities and opportunities to grow closer to him. And I think that's a perspective change we all need. Because I'm going to be honest with you, I did need a little less panic. But I always need a little more in trusting God.
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3: The Apostle Paul writes, I can do all things through Christ who strengthens me. Don't you love that verse? The J.B. Phillips translation of that verse goes as follows. I'm ready for anything through the strength of the one who lives within me. I'm ready for anything. I can do all things through Christ. Now take out the word Christ and put in another word, and this collapses immediately. How about this? I can do all things through drugs and alcohol that strengthen me. Is that true? When are people in Hollywood going to get this memo? I mean, we breathlessly follow their every move, their every tweet, their every post. Oh, they're so wonderful, we think. And then we hear of this one checking into a rehab clinic for the 10th time. And we read of this other one getting another divorce. And then we read of another who overdoses on drugs. And then we read of some who commit suicide. And we don't understand that. Because they're living the good life, or so we think. And you thought, why would I share Jesus with them? Look at the car they drive. Why would I tell them about what Christ can do in their life? Look at their beautiful husband or wife and kids and this or that. No, listen, deep down inside, everyone is empty. Everyone is lonely and everyone needs Jesus. Christ is the answer for everyone, not just some.
2: 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Answers to questions about the Christian faith, online courses for Christian growth, and video messages from Pastor Greg Laurie can be found at harvest.org.
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0: 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I am Colleen, and I am the river.
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0: uplifting and encouraging the river. My name is Shannon. It's one of the most fun questions to ask when you're getting to know somebody. And I'm giving you permission to steal it. I cannot stand small talk because I just love thinking outside of the box. And most people who don't like small talk either would also rather have a more authentic conversation. So I always come up with fun questions. And if you're thinking, man, I just don't have any fun questions to ask people whatsoever, or you're trying to go to a new church, or you're in a new Bible study and you're trying to get to know people, make some friends, it's a curveball question, but it will definitely make people smile and go, oh, that's interesting. And the question that you would ask somebody, the super fun question is, if you could play a board or card game with Jesus, what would it be? And I've had so many different responses with that. It can be your favorite game or a game that you would want to see how he plays it. Obviously, he knows everything and he is so kind and probably would have so much fun playing a game with you. But I choose Uno. I love Uno. I play a mean game of Uno. I grew up on old-fashioned games. Dominoes, Chinese checkers, chutes and ladders, Uno, the old ripped cards from like the 80s, like that kind. Okay, I don't know any brand new board games that I would have fun playing, but I play a mean game of Uno, and I think Jesus would have so much fun getting into a really, like, really awesome game of Uno. But the times that I would get a little intense in Uno, he'd probably be like, calm down, Shannon. It's just a game, but I'm glad that we're having fun. And I always say to people, you cannot say the game of life because that's a cheat. You have to pick a different game. What game would you pick? And I can't wait for you to ask this question to other people.
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3: 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For lots of couples, they entered into marriage thinking they were getting the ideal. 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Hey, what can be done for a marriage that has hit the rocks? The Bible tells us that God specializes in giving beauty for ashes. He can take all the hurt and turn it to healing by the power of His cross and empty tomb. You see, if I'm walking with God and my wife is walking with God, then we can handle any issue and any problem. But without submission to the Lord, selfishness inevitably begins to reign. It always leads to a dark place of isolation. But when we say no to self and yes to Jesus and give Him control, His peace and power will transform the marriage. Now that's real hope.
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6: We'll see decreasing clouds as we go through your Mother's Day with highs in the upper 60s, a light north wind. Partly cloudy tonight, the low down to 45. Partly to mostly sunny on Monday, highs in the mid-60s, mostly clear in lower 40s tomorrow night. I'm meteorologist Matthew Harding on Uplifting and Encouraging the River.
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0: It's my rock. I listen to it all the time. When I'm home, it's always on all through the day, all through the night, all through the day, all through the night, all around the clock. I don't know what I'd do without it. It's such a blessing to me. I'm Connie. I am the river.
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Amen. He is truly worthy of it all. That's Cece Winans here on Uplifting and Encouraging the River. And right now is another amazing song by Tasha Layton featuring Chris Brown. Let's worship through it.

0: uplifting and encouraging the river. My name is Shannon. It does tend to steal all of our time, but maybe you're like me and you've tried to find ways to limit your social media or just media use in general. You can doom scroll for hours. I'm serious. It just really just eats up everything. And you think, I have no time in my life. And then you look at your screen time and you go, that's where all of it went. I recently got a flip phone. Well, I got it for Christmas. And then my smartphone decided it didn't want to really work that well. So I didn't want to pay for a new phone. Got a flip phone. I love my flip phone. You can't scroll on it, though. So everybody's like, yeah, so you can doom scroll less. I don't doom scroll. I can't. I can't just take my laptop everywhere either to watch stuff. Then that brings in another point. I can watch social media and reels on my laptop like some millennial, even though I'm Gen Z, okay? But then I have the Xbox that my husband and I have, and I love the YouTube app on the Xbox. You can also watch reels on there. And you want to know something that I've learned is that we as feeble humans that we are, and sinful, making bad habits. Bad habits will stick unless you actually get rid of them. And it doesn't matter what platform you use, you can doom scroll anywhere. And that's what I've learned. Just because I have a flip phone that I carry with me everywhere, but can't do anything really with it, I will still find ways, unfortunately, to watch social media. So it's not a matter of getting rid of the object of your distraction. It's a matter of getting rid of the habit of your distraction. That's some food for thought, but it makes me wonder, you know, there's a whole list of things that I could be doing right now. I wonder which one of those I can choose instead of looking at a screen.
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3: You already know that Jesus is your best friend, but there are going to be some days when he is your only friend and you can trust him and you can tell him everything because he has walked through darkness too, and he's walked through that darkness for you.
4: That simple advice helped a middle schooler rely more on her best friend, Jesus. Hi, I'm Mark Gothier with Crew in Making Your Life Count. For Jenny Owens, her mom's words made all the difference.
3: My mom said to me one time after a very difficult day of bullying, she just said, you know, Jenny, you already know that Jesus is your best friend, but there are going to be some days when he is your only friend and you can trust him and you can tell him everything because he has walked through darkness too, and he's walked through that darkness for you. But I think over the years, that conversation has been very formative in just my growth, my faith journey.
4: That early lesson showed her the power of turning to Jesus daily, listening, talking, and letting him guide her through life's noise and challenges.
3: I think it is really easy to be overwhelmed by the cares of the world and even by the world's perspective on us personally. And so it is quite easy for the noise of, you know, what other people think of you or me. And, you know, what they say, those things to really drown out Jesus's voice of love and truth. And so I think the beautiful thing that is offered to us is to continue to come to him all the time. Like, that's the part that just can't get old. And it's how we rest in him, you know, more deeply and just go, okay, all these hard things are going on around me, but I am going to trust what you have promised and what you have said and that you're going to keep your word.
4: Jesus wants to be more than a friend. He wants to be a constant, faithful companion. Discover how you can help point people to him at crew.org/life.
5: 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Now experiencing hope and hearing about the love of Jesus. That is the part I can't get over. 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It's just four more kids, four. 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

alone. 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By Carrie Job, it's Forever. I just want to take you to take a deep breath from your week. Breathe in, breathe out. And as you breathe out, hand it over to Jesus. 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And just sing praise. Right now, it's Carrie Job.

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My name is Shannon. It can be really nervy trying to get to know new people. But I'm going to be honest, I wasn't originally like that. I'm very much an extrovert. I love people. Like, I love people. I love getting to know them. I love bringing joy into their life, being their cheerleader. But I think I've started to realize something, that I've let the mundane and stressfulness of life, and also, strangely, my social media consumption, lead me towards loneliness and fear. And so now when I see people, I'm like, I don't want to talk to you. Being honest, being really honest, my introvert is showing. But then when I'm home, I see people hanging out with people and I go, I really want that. I truly do. I want to know people. It's a very interesting conundrum that we're in. And I'm reminded how much the enemy, he doesn't necessarily need to do giant spiritual warfare in your life. If he can get you distracted and lonely, he's done his job. And distracted doesn't mean like, I can't stand it. My mind is everywhere. Distracted can mean I'm content with right where I am. I don't think I need to change or grow or nothing. I think I'm good. I don't need that challenge. I don't need to grow closer to God in that way. Or nobody loves me. I'm not cared for. I'm not mattered for. Those are so not true. When we keep our eyes fixed on Jesus, we're reminded that, one, he is the prize of our life. Two, we are never alone, and that he made us for community, and we truly are loved. But you don't have to do this thing alone. So I hope you're reminded that the enemy, he needs to get his little finger and all of his little minions away. That you are not going to be distracted, and you are not going to choose loneliness and fear. You're going to choose faith and maybe do a little extra smile at somebody who you've never met.

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0: 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One is that everybody in the family has a clear idea about their day-to-day roles and obligations in that family. 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Let me put it this way. We as parents, we need to set the tone for our homes with courageous and upbeat leadership. 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We need God's wisdom and power to be leaders who teach our kids their roles, but allow them to laugh and breathe and be all He made them to be.
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11: We'll see decreasing clouds as we go through your Mother's Day with highs in the upper 60s, a light north wind. Partly cloudy tonight, the low down to 45. Partly to mostly sunny on Monday, highs in the mid-60s, mostly clear in lower 40s tomorrow night. I'm meteorologist Matthew Harding on Uplifting and Encouraging The River.
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0: Uplifting and encouraging the river. My name is Shannon. I hate learning lessons the hard way, but I'm learning it the hard way. What is your lesson you've learned the hard way? For me, it's keeping physical copies of literally everything. Maybe not everything, but that's how I feel after a certain piece of mail that I got in saying, we're looking for this piece of document and you did this wrong and now big giant fine. And I'm like, and I'm panicking. Me and my husband are literally scouring not just our house, but everything we own, including the air fryer manual from 5 years ago, if that has anything in it, for what we're looking for. And I already wanted to start getting physical copy things in our house because, you know, AI is just everywhere. And I just want to make sure that, you know, we have the physical copies of things that we need for, you know, life and work. And I want a cookbook, you know, actually in my hands. I don't want to lose my recipe because I'm so ADHD. I close the tab on accident that holds my favorite recipe, you know? It's something I learned real hard because of that scary piece of mail. And now I'm going to make sure I keep everything and organize it. And as soon as I get a piece of important mail that comes in that needs sorting, I'm going to sort it immediately. I'm not going to just let it sit there on the counter hoping to be organized one day. When people tell you, you need to do it immediately, and you need to have a hard copy on it. Just because you haven't had that hard lesson doesn't mean they haven't. They probably had the hard lesson, and they're trying to prevent you from experiencing it. So this is me to you saying, hard copies for the win.
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3: If I say the name Yoda, fans of the Star Wars movie series can instantly see his face and hear his unique voice. And if you're a fan, you can probably recall the scene where Yoda is instructing young Luke Skywalker. Luke, Yoda says, there is no try. There is either do or not do. While life is not always that black and white, Yoda's words illustrate the biblical requirement for action in life. God always does his part, and he expects us to do ours. Prayer and waiting on God are important, but sometimes his answers are dependent on our stepping out in faith. This is David Jeremiah, encouraging you to get on the road to new life. 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
2: 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It's just that reminder that it's all going to be all right.
0: Uplifting and encouraging, The River.

uplifting and encouraging the river. My name is Shannon. They can scream a little too loud, honestly, in our heads, in our lives, in media. It's all of those voices that tell us who we should be, how we should act, what we should own, etc., etc. And I've heard this one quote that really blew my mind. It was this social media podcaster, a Christian podcaster, talking to a pastor out in, like, I think Zambia. And he was talking about why you guys have, like, real spiritual warfare out there. Like, you have, like, witchcraft and voodoo and all those things that people are dealing with. Some really heavy stuff. Like, that's some heavy spiritual warfare. We don't have that in America. I think we're good. And that pastor in Zambia said, actually, no. I mean, we have the same level of spiritual warfare. And he was like, what are you talking about? He goes, well, we have ours. Sure. But yours is just as heavy. In America, there's greed. There's low self-esteem and self-image of the enemy just tearing people down. You have social media that is just so infiltrated with bad things sometimes. And the news that goes wild. And there's complacency. There's being content with the wrong things. There's distraction. That's the big one, is distraction. The enemy can keep you distracted. He's got you where he wants you. And the podcaster was like, oh my goodness, you're right. It's so true that the enemy's little minions, all those demons, are running around trying to keep our minds not fixed on Jesus. He's the author and perfecter of our faith. He's our prize. He is our joy. He's our comforter, our prince of peace. And it's no wonder why we don't have peace, is because we keep our eyes on other things. And it fills our minds, and it can get so heavy trying to deal with the weight of this world. And sometimes it's hard to navigate. So if you're dealing with something heavy in your life, may I encourage you to talk to a river chaplain. We'd love to pray with you, encourage

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10: We'll see decreasing clouds as we go through your Mother's Day with highs in the upper 60s, a light north wind. Partly cloudy tonight, the low down to 45. Partly to mostly sunny on Monday, highs in the mid-60s, mostly clear in lower 40s tomorrow night. I'm meteorologist Matthew Harding on Uplifting and Encouraging the River.
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0: 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My name is Shannon. She is the reason for why I am where I am now. There are a lot of people in your lives that influence you, impact you to the point that you're so grateful that they were there. And sometimes those people are behind the scenes as well. I was not following Jesus at all for a period of time. It was not good. It was as bad as you could get. And my aunt, who raised me up in church, who loves the Lord, is one of those praying old church ladies. She will just pray for you. She does not stop praying. She is so sweet. She prayed for me so much. And I am very, very, very confident that it is her prayers that brought me back to Jesus. And it's so sweet how God has redeemed this story, my story, for His glory. And maybe you're praying for somebody to come to Jesus or to come back to Him. Don't stop praying. Don't give up on them. Do not ever stop going and pleading on your knees to Jesus, saying, "Bring them home, Lord. Bring them home." They need your prayers. They desperately need your prayers. And I'm so thankful for my aunt that prayed for me. I'm so thankful for the person that you're praying. I'm so thankful that you are praying for them. Please keep doing so.
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3: Hi, I'm Barry McGuire, author of Ignite Your Life, explaining how you can have wholehearted faith regardless of your circumstances. 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
5: 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I'm Haley, and the countdown is called that for a reason. 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

0: David Funk and Jen Johnson with The Blood, number 19 for the second week in a row. Coming up on today's show, of course, we're counting down the best of the best songs on the river, but also got fun features along the way. Things like throwbacks from December Radio and Big Daddy Weave. We got Passion in the Artist Spotlight with back-to-back songs today. I'm going to tell you about a couple cool opportunities to see Passion live in concert in Ohio this summer. And for your future hit, it's new music from Ohio's own Matt Hammett. So that's all coming while we keep the countdown rolling with number 18 today. It's Blanca and Ryan Ellis. I'm yours.
1: Number 18.

0: But like, it's going to be so much fun. 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We really hope to see you there. And coming up in just about 5 minutes, we're keeping the countdown going with number 15. The
1: River. According to a recent survey, 39% of high school students admitted to drinking alcohol within the last 30 days. Hi, I'm Mark Gregston with Parenting Today's Teens. 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
10: The River Weather. We'll see partly sunny skies today with highs in the upper 80s, a southwest wind at 5 to 10 miles an hour, mostly clear.

0: tonight, the low down to 65. Sunny and hot on Monday, the high 90. Partly cloudy and 70 Monday night. I'm meteorologist Matthew Harding on Uplifting and Encouraging the River.
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0: lift me up from blessing offer number 14 today. What you hear right now is Blessing singing that song with children in West Africa.
1: Would catch me when my wings won't fly. Would you lift me up? Would you lift me up?
0: Blessing was born in Nigeria, later came to America as a kid to receive medical care, but his birthplace, of course, still holds such a special place in his heart. And I just love hearing those little voices singing along. So cute. It's the River Music Team Top 20, and number 13 is a song that's moved up a couple spots today from Gateway Worship. Who else?

0: Week number two for What Grace Can Do from Cochran & Company at number 12 of the River Music Team Top 20. Michael Cochran from Cochran & Company hopes that from that song, you know that Jesus changes lives. He says it's not by making everything perfect overnight, but it's by meeting you with grace, even when you don't deserve it, because there is a peace and a hope in Jesus that nothing else can ever come close to giving you. Love that so much. I'm Haley, and here's what's even more awesome is Cochran & Company has got a brand new album full of songs to remind you of truth coming out at the end of the month. May 29th, Runs in the Blood is going to be available everywhere, the new album from Cochran & Company. So keep your eyes peeled for that. And coming up in just about 5 minutes, it's number 11, followed by Passion in the River Music Team Top 20 Artist Spotlight with back-to-back songs.
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1: Two back-to-back songs from one river artist in the spotlight. And right now, it is all about Passion. Passion is a worship band based out of Atlanta, Georgia. They've got some of the most well-known worship songs. And today we get to hear two of them ahead of a couple chances for you to worship live in concert with Passion in Ohio. So your first opportunity to worship along with Passion is at Worship Nights in Westerville, June 11th. Both Passion and Taya bring in the worship, plus an encouraging word from Pastor Levi Lusco. I'm Haley, and I got the chance to talk with Christian Stanfill of Passion about what you can expect at this night.
2: Well, first of all, I do want to say I love Columbus, and I'm very, very happy to be coming back. I think your city is super cool, and all the people are always so great, and we always have great nights there. So very excited to be coming back to Columbus.
1: Yay!
2: And, you know, for us, we really want this to be more than just a concert or a show. You know, practically speaking, we all have families and we all have communities. And so for us to, you know, go on tour, leave home, we want it to be more than just, you know, playing a bunch of songs in each city that we're in. But all three of us, me and Taya and Levi, we've been talking and we really are praying and asking God, you know, to do something unique and fresh in each city. And, you know, we really believe that his fire could fall in a powerful way on this offering of worship and this night. And so that's what I would say to people. Like, if you're coming to these nights, come with faith, come with anticipation, come with expectation, and be ready to participate, sing along, and believe God for amazing things. And, you know, get ready to see him do powerful stuff. And, so I really believe these nights are going to be really special.
1: I know I'm biased as a radio person, but there is something so special about music. And like, it's one thing to hear a song and be able to worship along in your car or your home or whatever on the radio. Mm-hmm. But there is something so different about being in the room and just live music in general, but then being gathered with other believers in that space and just raising a voice together. Like,
2: that's right.
1: There's nothing like it.
2: Yeah. No, there really isn't. And, you know, it's a way that we're sharpened. You know, when we rub shoulders with brothers and sisters and we sing together and we open God's word together, our lives are sharpened. We become more like Christ. But also, like, you know, I know I've come into gatherings like these before, and my faith has been, you know, it's been low. The fire of my faith is maybe lower. But then I stand next to a brother who believes with all of his heart. He's singing at the top of his lungs, and I'm like, oh my gosh, like this is now, it's boosting my faith and my trust and my belief in God and his promises. Mm-hmm. And so that's just a huge part of these nights. And really it's why we go out on tour.
1: So good. So tickets are on sale now for Worship Nights with Passion, June 11th. That's opportunity number one to worship live with Passion in Ohio this summer. I'm going to tell you about the second opportunity after this song. First of two from Passion, and maybe just the reminder you need today. The Lord will provide.

Song number one from Passion, Complete. I also told you about opportunity number one to worship live with Passion in Ohio this summer. They're coming to Westerville June 11th. We're about to head into song number two from Passion in the artist spotlight of the River Music Team Top 20. So I'll tell you about your second opportunity to see Passion in Ohio this summer. They're going to be at a live festival. Alive, happening in Mineral City, Ohio this July. Three jam-packed days of over 30 Christian artists. Passion is one of them. You can see them perform and worship along with them Saturday, July 18th. Tickets for that are at riverradio.com. And hopefully you'll get to worship live with this song. But either way, you get it right now. From Passion featuring Melody Malone, I've Witnessed It.

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0: We the Kingdom holding on to number 10 with Rescue Me. This summer, Alive Festival is bringing over 30 Christian artists to one place for 3 days of music. It's going to be so awesome. You'll get to hear from so many River artists there, like We Are Messengers, Colton Dixon, Lauren Daigle, Ben Fuller, Leanna Crawford, and more. We've already gotten to hear from one artist going to be at Alive Festival this year on today's countdown. Passion going to be there, but also the artist bringing us the number 9 song today, Josiah Queen, is going to be performing at Alive Festival Friday, July 17th. 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

0: Number 7, Where Would I Be from Peter Burton. I'm Haley, and I don't know if you know this, May is Mental Health Awareness Month. And I am so thankful for people who have gone through or are going through mental health struggles who can share their stories so that it helps you and I feel less alone. River artist Peter Burton is one of those people. He's talked openly about his own struggles with mental health, things like anxiety and OCD, and then of course the fear and shame that came with those things. And Peter would be the first to tell you that those struggles have not completely gone from his life. But he'll also be the first to tell you that God has brought him so far. And it is God that sustains him through the struggles. And I'm just so thankful for that encouragement. Hopefully you are today too, to know that it's okay to still struggle, that God is with you, even there. This is the River Music Team Top 20, and I'm so grateful to have you counting down along with me today. We got more music coming. We're getting ready to head into your top 5 songs. But first, number 6 is coming 5 minutes away.
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1: And some of you are like, well, that's awkward. Well, guess what? Suck it up, buttercup. It's okay. We have a saying at Dare to Share. Awkward is awesome. Jesus was the Prince of Peace and the King of Awkward. Told the woman at the well, go get your husband. I don't have a husband. Yeah, you've had 5 husbands and the dude you're shacking up with now is not your husband. Awkward. Rich young ruler, go sell everything you have, give it to the poor and follow. Awkward. If you're not willing to suffer a little bit of red face and embarrassment for the sake of the gospel, honestly, what kind of Christian are you?
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9: We'll see partly sunny skies today with highs in the upper 80s, a southwest wind at 5 to 10 miles an hour. Mostly clear tonight, the low down to 65. Sunny and hot on Monday, the high 90. Partly cloudy and 70 Monday night. I'm meteorologist Matthew Harding on Uplifting and Encouraging The River.
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0: little praise party, little gratitude party with Chris Tomlin. How good it is at number 6. This is the River Music Team Top 20. And still to come this hour, we're hearing new music, a.k.a. a future hit from Ohio's own Matt Hammett. So be listening for that. But we're about to start counting down your top 5 of today's countdown. I'm Haley. And pretty cool that the artist in the number 5 spot is going to be coming live in concert to Ohio this fall. Andrew Rip is joining We Are Messengers Halfway Home Tour along with special guest Allison Ide. They're coming through Columbus this November and tickets are officially on sale. So if you're already starting to make your fall plans, there's another fun thing that you can add to the calendar. Here is Andrew Rip on the River Music Team Top 20.
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0: finished from Caleb and John up one spot today to number 4. My name's Haley, and this is the River Music Team Top 20. Glad you're here right now because it's time for one of my favorite parts of the countdown when we really get to focus in on some new music to the river. We call it a future hit because it hasn't claimed its own spot on the countdown yet, but believing that it could be your next favorite and it could be showing up on the countdown very soon. And I can't think of a more perfect song for this time of year with so many graduations and weddings and just all of those milestone things in life than this song from Ohio's own Matt Hammett. Matt was a founding member of the band Sanctus Real and originally from Toledo, Ohio. Here is Matt Hammett to share more about the heart behind his song, Days God Gave.
1: In 2024, when I wrote the first draft of the song, my oldest daughter had just graduated high school. And I was thinking a lot about how long the seasons of life feel when you're in them. But in hindsight, how fast they've really gone. I mean, I can't believe it's been 10 years since I stepped away from Sanctus Real. But since making that decision, my life has really been marked by this pursuit of being a more present husband and father and a better friend to the people that God has put in my life. And when I get to the end, I desperately want to be able to look back on all the photos and videos and memories and to be able to look at those faces and them around me and say, that's the evidence of a life well lived for the glory of God. And when I brought this song to finish it with a couple friends, we began to expand that to say, hey, how would we speak to our younger selves? How would we speak to others to invite them into not letting the chaos or the anxieties of life or screens or what's going on in the world pull us away from being able to experience the beauty of the God-given moments and lessons that are right in front of us. You know, something that's been really meaningful to me is watching people online post their favorite memories with family and friends with Days God Gave as the soundtrack. And that's something that I really hope to see more of as Days God Gave continues to inspire people to just slow down and hold on to the moments that God has given us with the people we love

nights alone, making well with my soul. I need a peace that only heaven knows.

0: Mercy Me, staying at number 3 again today with Make It Well. My name's Haley, and this is the River Music Team Top 20. Whether you've been listening throughout the whole countdown or you're just listening in, thank you for being here and counting along. It is so fun getting to do this with you every weekend. And it really is amazing knowing that you have a say in the way that your River radio station sounds, because that's how the River Music Team works. 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All right, we are just a few minutes away from finding out who's claiming the top spot today. So stick around.
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3: 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Proverbs 13:11 says, "Wealth gained hastily will dwindle, but whoever gathers little by little will increase it." 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

0: Matthew West, good. It's number 2 for the 6th week in a row. My name's Haley, and this is the River Music Team Top 20. Every week, we count down together what the River Music Team has said are the best of the best songs on the river, and it all comes down to this, the number one spot, the king of songs on the river. And frankly, this spot has stayed pretty consistent. In fact, this will be the 10th week for this song at number one.
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0: Phil Wickham has done it again. Homesick for Heaven is your number one song on the river.

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1: That's week number 10 for Phil Wickham, Homesick for Heaven, in the top spot of the River Music Team Top 20. Phil Wickham's been out on tour, the Song of the Saints tour, and he wanted to share from that some encouragement with you.
2: You guys be encouraged. I get to see the church of God, the family of God across the country gathered together, and God is so on the move. His church is so alive in a world and a time where, like, all we see is crazy weird headlines and wars and politics and AI and all this stuff that's going on. God is moving in a miraculous, beautiful way, and we're seeing it firsthand on this tour. And it's not just in our country, it's all over the world. Like, we have a family that are like billions strong, you guys. I mean, it's amazing. There's so many people calling out Jesus as King of Kings and Lord of Lords. So many people crying out to the same Father. So many people praying, let your kingdom come, let your will be done. So be encouraged. I'm just so thankful that I get to be a part of it all. And this tour has been amazing. If you've been in any of the rooms, you know what I'm talking about. Just the sense of family, healing, peace, joy, salvation. It's been incredible.
1: So cool. And if you want to still experience what Phil's talking about, being in the room on one of these tour stops, the Song of the Saints tour is coming back to Ohio this fall. It's coming to Cleveland September 18th, and you can get tickets now to experience this encouragement live in concert. I'm Haley, and as always, it's been a blast counting down the top songs on the river with you. We'll be back again next weekend with a brand new countdown.

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2: 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I don't know.
0: Uplifting and encouraging. The River.

uplifting and encouraging. This is The River. Josh and Hannah are hitting up local eats all over Ohio with The River Taste Buddies. One thing I haven't noticed is if Hannah's eating habits have changed with her being pregnant. Well, you can find out more. Episodes are on Instagram. All these years are

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3: Why should I worry?
2: I wrote this in a season where anxiety felt super loud and my future felt even more unclear. If that sounds like you today, you're not alone. One thing God keeps continuously reminding me of is that He meets us exactly where we are and not where we think we should be. When we let go of control and lay everything down at the feet of Jesus, His peace feels louder than our fear.
3: Calm the raging sea inside of me, 'cause that's just who you are.
2: The world constantly tells us to worry about everything, but when we call on the name of the Lord, when we call on the name of Jesus, He brings peace, direction, and security. Hey, my friend, He knows you and He sees you. He has good plans for you because that's just who He is. So why should we worry? Let this be our anthem today.
1: The story that made the song.
0: On the river.
3: Why should I worry?

0: Uplifting and encouraging. This is The River. Hi, I'm Scott. I'm glad you're here this afternoon. That's John Reddick and God Turn It Around, a song I'm sure you're going to hear at Rock the Lake on August 1st. You can find out more about it at riverradio.com. How are you with tight spaces? My wife can't handle them. Like when you get on a plane or on a bus and everybody's packed in and you've got maybe the middle seat on the plane. Yeah, no wiggle room whatsoever. Well, that is not going to be the case when you join Josh from the River Morning Show and Haley from River Afternoons on the River Egyptian Excursion. 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
2: 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And it's not just the kids, it's their families too. Moms and dads who have carried the weight of this for years, now experiencing hope and hearing about the love of Jesus. That is the part I can't get over. You've given so much, you've done so much good, but what if we made it to an even 150? It's just four more kids, four. And for those kids and their families,

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8: We'll see partly sunny skies today with highs in the upper 80s, a southwest wind at 5 to 10 miles an hour. Mostly clear tonight, the low down to 65. Sunny and hot on Monday, the high 90, partly cloudy and 70 Monday night. I'm meteorologist Matthew Harding on Uplifting and Encouraging the River.
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1: And this is the story that made the song.
2: Hey guys, Phil Wickham here. I've got a brand new song out called It Really Is Amazing Grace. I'm just taking that beautiful hymn that we all know and love, Amazing Grace, added a new chorus and a new bridge to it. I love this song so much. And when I did some reading about it, I realized that this song, you guys, was written by a slave trader. This man named John Newton was slave trading on ships in the 18th century. And in the middle of a storm, he cried out to God, saying, God, if you help me, I give my life to you. And after that moment, he survived a storm. And little by little, he understood what that prayer meant. He gave his life to Jesus, and Jesus changed his life. He went on to becoming a pastor and a minister and someone who spoke out against slavery. It's a testament to the grace of God at work in someone's life. And though we're not all slave traders, we all are in need of God's grace. And that's why I think this song's connected with so many people over the years. It's a joy to be a small part of the huge story of this song, and I invite you all to sing it out with me. It really is Amazing Grace.
1: The story that made the song.
0: On the river.

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0: And as you listen, they can be found in your life too.
1: Uplifting and encouraging. The River.

0: It's the River and Matthew West, and good afternoon. I'm Scott. Have you got a distraction at work? There's a person or a view or something on your cubicle that just draws your attention away from what you're supposed to be doing? Well, first of all, I can feel you. You can share that distraction with me. Share our common distractions, maybe with a text or a phone call to 800-609-1049. And I'll throw myself under the bus here and maybe admit with the boss listening that I have a distraction in my office. Well, it's actually outside my own office, and it's actually my fault. I've kind of picked up the hobby of bird watching, and I asked if I could put up a bird feeder outside my office window. The boss unknowingly and unsuspectingly smiled and said, "Yeah, sure, go ahead." So now I have this bird feeder outside my window. And now I find myself just stopping what I'm doing and turning in, watching the birds on the feeder, watching the squirrels on the ground eat the stuff I put down for them. Yeah, I've had as many as 7 gray squirrels and 2 different pairs of cardinals and finches and all kinds of stuff flying around my office window now. And here I am trying to be creative, trying to be, you know, the good employee, and I find myself turning and just staring out my window at the bird feeder. Does your distraction cost you money, though? Mine does. I'm starting to think I'm going to need to ask for a raise just to keep up with all the feed these birds are eating.
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3: I'm Bryce Johnson with this Unpacking It Sports and Faith Minute. 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I'm Bryce Johnson, and you can unpack that. 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
12: Uplifting and encouraging. The River.

Mercy me. On the river, uplifting and encouraging all weekend long. Hey, I'm Scott. Well, now that school is out for most college students anyway, what was your go-to food? Maybe the food that you brought home because you didn't eat it all yet this year? It seems like ramen, mac and cheese, those are probably the top two on the list, right? Well, at least Kraft is hoping so. Kraft, the food company, they have released a new, I can't believe they've done this, chicken ramen flavored mac and cheese. Yeah, boxed macaroni and cheese, chicken ramen flavored. Now, I'm not sure how that's going to come out of the box, if it's ramen instead of the macaroni, or if they just put the seasoning packets in there instead of their usual cheese or in addition to it. I'm not sure. You'll have to let me know if you try it, what you think of it. I don't know. I'm not sure. I think if with these might be a good idea.

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0: Research has shown that strong families demonstrate 9 qualities. One is that everybody in the family has a clear idea about their day-to-day roles and obligations in that family. In short, whether I'm a parent or a child, I know more or less what's expected of me on a daily basis. Let me put it this way. We as parents, we need to set the tone for our homes with courageous and upbeat leadership. Now, having said that, we also need to respect our kids as creations of a wonderful God belonging to Him, not us. We need God's wisdom and power to be leaders who teach our kids their roles, but allow them to laugh and breathe and be all He made them to be.
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10: We'll see partly sunny skies today with highs in the upper 80s, a southwest wind at 5 to 10 miles an hour. Mostly clear tonight, the low down to 65. Sunny and hot on Monday, the high 90, partly cloudy and 70 Monday night. I'm meteorologist Matthew Harding on Uplifting and Encouraging the River.
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0: Uplifting and encouraging is The River and Brandon Lake and Hard Fought Hallelujah. Is there a holiday that just kind of sneaks up on you? It's like, you know, you're just chugging along and all of a sudden, bam, here's a holiday. Well, for me, it's Memorial Day. I mean, it is this coming weekend, for crying out loud, which usually means driving somewhere for something or someone. So while you're doing the driving, take along a River podcast to pass the time. 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
2: 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Absolutely.

0: uplifting and encouraging. It is Seth Schleter and running back to you. I'm not sure who needs to hear this, but this is the story of Amy. And one day Amy prayed something maybe you've prayed. God, do with me whatever you want. Do anything will help me serve you better. Some people would also say that's a very dangerous thing to pray. Well, later that day, after praying that prayer, Amy fell, dislocated her ankle, broke her leg. She wound up being helplessly crippled, bedridden. Now, at that point, and be honest, I'd be looking up at God with an awful lot of why questions. Not Amy. Amy started writing letters to Jesus' servants all over the world to be an encouragement to them. Amy also wrote 13 books and lots of poetry. And today, people are encouraged. God is lifted up all by the writings of someone you might know, Amy Carmichael. Amy became crippled, yet her wounds brought her closer to God. Her scars helped her understand Jesus' scars just a little bit better. Now, I'm not sure who needs to hear this today, but maybe you need to let your wounds and your scars draw you closer to Jesus today.
1: Are you single and dating? Then pray the best prayer.
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11: We'll see partly sunny skies today with highs in the upper 80s, a southwest wind at 5 to 10 miles an hour. Mostly clear tonight, the low down to 65. Sunny and hot on Monday, the high 90. Partly cloudy and 70 Monday night. I'm meteorologist Matthew Harding on Uplifting and Encouraging the River.
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0: Josiah Queen, that is Demons here on Uplifting and Encouraging the River. Hi, I'm Scott. I don't have a dog, but I am a dog lover. So maybe you can help me understand just how hard it is to give your dog a bath, or how messy giving your dog a bath is. I watch these HGTV shows, and I see they put in these pet baths in the mudroom where the washing machine is and that kind of thing, just to help control the mess and the chaos a little bit. Maybe you can help me understand that just a little bit better. I'm trying to get my head around just how loud and messy and crazy this one scene might be, though, and that's why I'm asking the question. It all happened in Coral Gables, Florida, when the Chewy Bark Park, love the name, first of all, but the Chewy Bark Park put 277 different dogs of all sizes and shapes and barks in individual kiddie pools. Yes, with water. Why? They wanted to set a world record for the largest dog pool party. I am trying to picture just how chaotic that whole scene must have been. A, to get the dogs in. B, to get them into the individual kiddie pools. C, to get them to stay there long enough to be counted. And then, can you imagine trying to stay dry, trying to stay organized, trying to get 277 dogs out of that dog park?
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1: 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Are you pondering what I'm pondering? On the river.

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0: And every moment.
1: Uplifting and encouraging. The River.
2: How many times can you hear the same lie before you start to believe it?

0: That is Megan Woods on Uplifting and Encouraging the River. Hi, I'm Scott. You know, the English language, it is so much fun. It even varies from one part of the country to another. And maybe that gets you pondering.
1: Are you pondering what I'm pondering?
0: Do you have anyone around you from the Pittsburgh area or maybe, I don't know, Western Pennsylvania? Some of my coworkers here at the River are from that area. In fact, Haley from River Afternoons is from Pittsburgh-ish. And I asked her to come in this afternoon and help us with a word that I've heard that I have no clue about. It's yinz. Haley, am I yinz?
2: Are you a yinz? You could be. I feel like that's the way you're thinking of it is not totally the correct usage. Yinz is a term that you would use instead of y'all or you all or you guys. So to use it in a sentence, I'd be like, where yin's going? Yin's better hurry up. Yin's coming over later. It's just like to refer to a group of people. And I honestly have no idea about the origins of it, where it came from, or why. When I first started living in Ohio, people would make fun of me for saying it. And so it's kind of worked its way out of my vocabulary, except for when I'm around my family, it comes right back out.
0: Okay. So I guess what I would say next is, so if yins have a word that grandma used in Pittsburgh that you'd like help figuring out, just reach out to me and maybe I can have Haley help us out. You can call or text at 800-609-1049. And thanks for the help, Haley.
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0: was just struck recently by the fact that so much of our lives are marked by waiting. We're always waiting for something, praying for something, praying for a miracle to come. And I believe we serve a God of miracles who can do a miracle in a moment. And sometimes he does it in a moment. But sometimes he takes us along these back roads to get to the miracle. And we wonder why it's taking so long. I used to think it was cruel of God to take us on those back roads and make it take longer than it could. But the longer I walk with him, I realize that maybe it's the kindness of God that takes us along those back roads sometimes. Because we get to see things out there that we never would have seen. We get to know him in a way we never would have known him. So by the time we get to the destination, the thing we care about the most is actually not the destination, but it's knowing the Lord and the gift of his presence.
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0: Thank you for listening to The River, uplifting and encouraging. And I'm Scott. What is your favorite part of The River Morning Show? One of mine are Josh's Rando Bible Lessons. And you're going to be able to hear a whole bunch of them. But the neat thing is, you'll be able to hear them in the locations where they occurred when you join Josh and Haley from River Afternoons on the River Egyptian Excursion. I mean, it's the ultimate Josh Rando Bible Lesson. 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

0: Hi, I'm Keith Stevens. We like it when things are smooth, not rough. But Keep the Faith's confidence coach, Trish Blackwell, is learning to appreciate it all. 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
1: I just spent some beautiful time at the beach with my family, and it was magical and exhausting at the same time. It got me thinking. In everything that is beautiful, there also typically exists some friction. In the case of being at the beach with a two-year-old, the friction comes with a mountain of sand that ends up in everything. And every time we made it back to the beach house after a day of fun, I found myself face to face with a sand disaster that extended itself through the whole house. After 2 days of having a bad attitude about it, I needed to stop being surprised by the friction and by the mess. And I needed to instead include the friction as part of this formula that makes up the beauty of the day. We see friction with too much negativity because we don't realize that God uses it to soothe out our beautiful moments. I can't have those perfect beach moments without sand. And though the sand may make for extra work at the end of the day, it is always, without doubt, well worth it. So the next time I find sand in places that it doesn't belong, I'm going to choose to see them as little extensions or reminders of the way that God sprinkles beauty into our lives.
2: Uplifting and encouraging.
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0: I was going through a real bad drug addiction. I got on my knees and I just cried out to God and I said, I need help. I can't do it no more. I started putting my faith in God. He's blessed me with 7 years of continuous sobriety. I'm reading the Bible now. Somebody turned me on to the river. The songs, they inspire me. They encourage me. By donating to the river, maybe somebody else out there that is struggling like I did, they'll find hope themselves.
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1: I'm Donna Cruz. The dream you have may feel unrealistic at times and, quite frankly, a bit discouraging. But things can change when you embrace the small along the way. Nick Nelson is a pastor at Lakewood Church in Houston and shares about this in his new book, You Can Live the Dream.
2: There's a story I tell in the book about my wife. She battles with vertigo. What we're trying to do is together celebrate the progress, even though she's not fully healed, even though she's isn't where she'd hope or want to be right now in her physical state. We're celebrating every little victory along the way. The other day we were at the church and we were doing a project together with some of our team members. My wife was going to drive from where we lived down to the church to meet with us. And it's about an hour drive, and driving, elevator rides, any type of motion exasperates her vertigo. Getting this text message, I knew if she was choosing to come down here, this was a big step for her. And she really felt like she wanted to take that step and do it afraid. And so she got in her car and she drove down. And when she got to the, you know, to the church to meet up with us, and we were celebrating, and we celebrated with Summer when she came in the door. And you could just see the look on everybody else's face, like, why are you guys high-fiving? Like, this is, all she did was get in a car and drive. But they didn't realize what it cost Summer to get in a vehicle despite her vertigo and the things she's dealing with, and to just take that step of faith.
3: So you ask questions, regular questions, and you turn it toward the spiritual.
4: Is it hard for you to share your faith? This is Focus on the Family Minute with Greg Steer.
3: And some of you are like, well, that's awkward. Well, guess what? Suck it up, buttercup. It's okay. We have a saying at Dare to Share. Awkward is awesome. Jesus was the Prince of Peace and the King of Awkward. Told the woman at the well, go get your husband. I don't have a husband. Yeah. You've had five husbands, and the dude you're shacking up with now is not your husband. Awkward. Rich young ruler, go sell everything you have, give it to the poor. Awkward. If you're not willing to suffer a little bit of red face and embarrassment for the sake of the gospel, honestly, what kind of Christian are you?
4: You'll be encouraged to share Christ with others, even when it's awkward, at familyminute.org.
5: 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Hey, it's Brant, and I've got something really specific to tell you. And honestly, it's pretty amazing. 146. So far this year, River listeners have helped provide surgeries for 146 kids. That's 146 kids who can now walk and use their hands or live without pain, no longer suffer the shame and humiliation that often comes with these physical disabilities. That's what you have done. And it's not just the kids, it's their families too. Moms and dads who have carried the weight of this for years, now experiencing hope and hearing about the love of Jesus. That is the part I can't get over. You've given so much, you've done so much good, but what if we made it to an even 150? 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
5: Clear skies through the night, lows in the mid-60s, a light south wind. Sunny for Monday with a high near 90. Partly to mostly cloudy Monday night with lows around 70. Partly sunny on Tuesday with scattered afternoon storms. Some severe weather possible, highs near 90. I'm meteorologist Matthew Harding on Uplifting and Encouraging the River.
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0: I'm Donna Cruz. Just hold on. There is a plan, a good plan. When you can't see what's ahead, it's hard to believe that, but that's what trust is all about. Alexa Penavega is an actor, maybe known best for her roles in Spy Kids and Dancing with the Stars. She learned this lesson when finding her husband, Carlos.
1: When I even think of the type of guy that I dated before my husband, I had a whole list. I had a whole checklist of what I wanted and expected out of my person. And Carlos wasn't anything on that list. In fact, Carlos was everything on my no list. He was Hispanic. I come from a crazy Colombian family. So I was like, I don't want to do that. So no Spanish people. He is not as tall as the people I dated before. Everybody was over 6 feet. Carlos is 5'7". I was like, I'm never dating anybody in the industry. So no actors. And he's an actor. I was like, absolutely no singers. He's a singer. So what cracks me up is I had this whole list of the kind of guy I would never look at, never date, never even entertain the idea of being with. And yet God, I show up to Bible study and God's like, nope, this is your husband. Here you go. And I think it just goes to show you, we all have these plans or we all have these ideas of what we think we want, what we would like to happen in our lives. And God just flips it over and makes it so much better. We're just dreaming too small. Like, we cannot comprehend the vastness and greatness of what God has in store for each and every one of us. And when we really just let go and truly let God lead, you will find your husband. You'll find your dream job. You'll find also that the road is very hard, but so worth it.
2: Uplifting and encouraging.
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0: 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Oh God, how I need you.
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4: When my son was born, he was born like super premature, and he had kind of a growth on the back of the eye, and if it continued to grow, he would be blind. And so he had to have regular checkups, and they were really horrible. And we were young and just out of college, and we moved, and we no longer had insurance to cover the visit. And we had $100 left in our account. That was all we had. We were living with my dad, and we have to take this baby to the appointment, or they call CPS on us. We didn't have any other option but to pay out of pocket, and we didn't have anything. So I remember sitting in the car outside the Wendy's parking lot and saying, God, let this be the last appointment. I don't know how, but just let this be the last one. This is all the money we have in the world. And we go to the appointment, and the doctor says, there's nothing wrong with this baby's eyes. There's nothing ever been wrong with this baby's eyes as far as I can tell from looking at them. I just got chills. I mean, I just got chills and immediately looked up and said, thank you. Like, I just felt like, oh my gosh, he had my back. Like, it was true. All the things I had believed my whole life about God were true.
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2: 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I don't know.
0: Uplifting and encouraging. The River.
3: The verdict was guilty. Case closed. The end. No chance for me to ever leave this prison of my sin. Now I know it might sound crazy, but one day a key unlocked that cell.

0: I'm Donna Cruz. Relationships break, but some can be fixed. We just don't always think they can. Kimberly Beam Holmes is the CEO of Marriage Helper and spends her life helping marriages on the brink of divorce. She knows what destructive relationship decisions have done to those she loves and offers hope for another road.
1: Several years ago, my dad left my mom for another woman, divorced her, because he thought that happiness was on the other side. And what he found actually was bankruptcy, homelessness, drug and alcohol addiction, and ultimately him becoming a person he did not even know anymore. Ultimately, he ended up going back to my mom and asking her to take him back. If at all possible, the absolute best thing to do for you and for your family is to try and save this marriage. You may feel like you don't know what else to do. And I would encourage you to find hope in the fact that we have worked with thousands of people who feel the same way you have, who maybe even they have had well-meaning counselors or pastors tell them to divorce, but we have still seen over 70% of those marriages saved. There is hope, even when it may not feel like it.
2: Uplifting
3: and encouraging.
2: The River,

0: Amen.
1: Uplifting and encouraging. The River.
2: I'm Brandy Lene. They don't carry it at the pharmacy, but laughter is a wonderful prescription for whatever is weighing you down. Maybe too often, though, your cupboard feels empty. Nick Arnett would love to help.
3: Ever eat something out of your fridge that's expired, but you eat it anyway? Because you're too lazy to go to Taco Bell and grab a burrito, so you eat it, okay? But right before you go to sleep, you put the wrapper next to your head. Just in case they find you in a coma.
4: Hello, Rampart One. We have a male victim here. Looks like his baloney has a first name.
2: Nick is a family-friendly comedian and author of the book, Me, We, and Glee.
5: The average child laughs 400 times in one day. Average adult on a good day, 15. 1-5. How did that happen? You were a child once. You laughed a lot. And then what happened? Well, we get a little older, we get to school age, and then sit down, shut up. I got this at my house. Wipe that smile off your face. I'll give you something to laugh about, young man. So you learn to have some kind of a face at work, and maybe a face at church. Maybe you have three faces, right? Try this. It's so silly, but it works. You can put a pencil in your mouth and clench it, which will give you that naturally smiling motion. That will actually physically make you feel better out there. But lengthwise, okay? Don't put it up and down, okay? Because that would really hurt. And try to think negative thoughts while you're smiling. You can't do it. The
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15: Clear skies through tonight, lows in the mid-60s, a light south wind. Sunny for Monday with a high near 90. Partly to mostly cloudy Monday night with lows around 70. Partly sunny on Tuesday with scattered afternoon storms. Some severe weather possible, highs near 90. I'm meteorologist Matthew Harding on Uplifting and Encouraging the River.
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0: what you'll do when they're staring you square in the face. As a brain surgeon and veteran of the Iraq War, Dr. Lee Warren is no stranger to trauma. In his latest book, he shares a treatment plan for overcoming any difficulty.
1: The reason I called the book Hope is the First Dose is that I can give you a treatment plan, and I see it every day in my office as a surgeon. You can come into my office and, you know, you've given up on your life because this cancer or this pain syndrome has made you believe that nothing's going to work out for you. And I can tell you that there's a treatment plan. I can tell you, look, drive to the hospital and check yourself in, and we'll put an IV in you. We'll take you back to the operating room, and we'll fix this for you. But before you can have the treatment, you've got to believe that it's there, and you've got to get yourself to the hospital, and you got to submit and sign the consent form and all those things. So I say hope is the first dose because hope is the thing that moves us towards the things that will have to help us to heal and find faith again. For me, I realized that hope is a verb. It's not passive. You don't wait for it to show up. You remember and you move towards it. So those are the two muscles that you can flex to reliably find a way back to that hope. And on a Christian level, hope isn't some magic word. It's actually a decision that we're going to believe that the things that God has said are really true. And then when you lose a child, you need to believe that there's a resurrection and that there is a heaven and that there's going to be a time when you get to see them again. And because of that, we can then remind ourselves of the previous things that God's done, and we can put those together in a way that flexes the muscles that allow us to get up and move again when we're devastated.
2: Uplifting and encouraging. The River.

0: I'm thankful to have you guys in my life. It keeps me positive. You talk about at the beginning of the year, trying the river. So I think I did that in 2018. I got real low in my life. And although the river just sustained me, it took me a long time to get out. It was what helped keep God front and center in my life and kept him present. And I thank you for that.
1: Lives are changed when you give to the river.
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0: 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Uplifting and encouraging.
1: The River.
2: Principles, God's principles always work. And get this, they work whether you know them or not. Right? You've heard ignorance of the law is no excuse. Well, ignorance of God's principle is no protection from the principle. Just because you don't understand the principle of gravity doesn't mean it's not going to affect your life if you stumble off a cliff. It just will. So why shouldn't we learn God's principles to harness them to create the future that He has for us?
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